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2: News this hour from Town Hall. I'm Keith Peters in Washington. The U.S. and Iran sign an initial deal to end the war, ease sanctions, and open the strait as nuclear talks continue.
3: Both the U.S. and Iranian presidents have signed an initial agreement to end the war between the United States and Iran. The White House had planned a signing ceremony on Friday in Switzerland, but its fate is now uncertain with conflicting information from the U.S., Iran, and Pakistan. President Donald Trump signed a physical copy of the agreement on Wednesday at Versailles, while Iranian state TV aired photos on Thursday of President Masoud Pezeshkian signing the deal in Tehran. I'm Karen Shamas.
2: There's a new poll about health care affordability.
4: New data from the West Health Gallup Affordability Index shows that only half of U.S. adults could afford their health care and had access to quality care last year. Concerns about affording health care in the year ahead were also at a record high since tracking began in 2021. The survey conducted from October to December 2025 shows that inflation and rising health care costs were straining Americans even before health care cuts took effect this year. Many are worried they won't be able to pay for care. The findings show a decline in healthcare affordability across various demographics, including among younger adults, older adults, and women. Haya Pinjwani, Washington.
2: The Supreme Court has ruled against a broad federal ban on gun ownership by marijuana users. The decision Thursday is the latest in a line of firearms cases from a court that has expanded Second Amendment rights. On Wall Street, a good day as the Dow was up by 72 points. The Nasdaq rose 496. The S&P advanced 80. Oil near $76 a barrel. More on these stories at townhall.com.
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6: Here is your weather forecast from the ABK Flooring Weather Center for this evening. Partly cloudy skies tonight. Look for an overnight low of 59. Tomorrow, sunny skies, an afternoon high of 81. Tomorrow night, partly cloudy with a low of 61. And for Saturday, mostly sunny with a high near 83.
0: We are the General.

Tyler Hubbard with his latest called Park. My name is John Glenn. Thank you for joining me on the eve of a three-day holiday weekend. Cody Johnson, Bailey Zimmerman, after Lauren Elena.

0: not the general. We still don't understand why we can't take our dog into a restaurant.
1: She eats the same food we do. Actually, sometimes we make her a spot at the table.

0: Mealy Zimmerman and his latest, it's called Chevy Silverado. Jason Aldean and John Party. Jordan Davis would turn this truck around coming up in moments. Obviously, the stretch of country that's coming up next is sponsored by the letter J.
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6: 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Here is your weather forecast from the ABK Flooring Weather Center for this evening. Partly cloudy skies tonight. Look for an overnight low of 59. Tomorrow, sunny skies, an afternoon high of 81. Tomorrow night, partly cloudy with a low of 61. And for Saturday, mostly sunny with a high near 83.
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0: John Party, it's called Boots Off. Let's check some birthdays for the 18th of June. Country stars Blake Shelton and Graylin James celebrating today. So is Paul McCartney. Richard Madden was Robb Stark on the Game of Thrones. Jacob Anderson played Grey Worm on the Game of Thrones. Isabella Rossellini is celebrating, as is Willa Holland from the OC. Willie Spence was a runner-up on American Idol. Jeremy Irvine was in the movie War Horse. Bailey Bass is Tessera from Avatar 2. And if it's your special day today, happy birthday. I hope all your birthday wishes come true.
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2: Here is your weather forecast from the ABK Flooring Weather Center for this evening. Partly cloudy skies tonight. Look for an overnight low of 59. Tomorrow, sunny skies, an afternoon high of 81. Tomorrow night, partly cloudy with a low of 61. And for Saturday, mostly sunny with a high near 83.
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0: A new song from Taylor Swift. It's called I Knew It, I Knew You. That song she wrote specifically for the Toy Story 5 soundtrack. And Toy Story 5, the movie, debuts in theaters this weekend. Now, research is proving that 3 to 5 cups of unsweetened coffee a day will lead to better long-term health.
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That is a new song called Rocky Mountain Low. That is track number 2 on Corey Kent's album called Heartland Rock and Roll. This whole album will be in our hands the 25th of September. My name is John Glenn. Thank you for joining me, Lady A and Zach Top after Parmalee.

0: Zach Topf with South of Sanity. That's on his brand new album, Ain't In It For My Health. Now, some say that Alan Jackson could be Zach Topf's dad. They look very similar, have that mustache, and have a very similar sound. Speaking of AJ, he's gearing up for his final concert. This huge concert will be at Nissan Stadium in Nashville Saturday, June 27th. And this will end his legendary touring career. Now, this concert will be televised at a later date. So a TV special of Alan Jackson's final show, it will be coming. We'll keep you posted.
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1: Here is your weather forecast from the ABK Flooring Weather Center for this evening. Partly cloudy skies tonight. Look for an overnight low of 59. Tomorrow, sunny skies, an afternoon high of 81. Tomorrow night, partly cloudy with a low of 61. And for Saturday, mostly sunny with a high near 83.
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0: It's a tip of the cap to Toby Keith, Riley Green, Think As You Drunk, Max McNown and Brantley Gilbert, Jason Aldean coming up in just a moment. And World Cup action, USA is in Group D. That's Paraguay, Australia, and Turkey. It's the knockout stages. The next soccer game for Team USA is tomorrow. They take on Australia. That game will be in Seattle. And that will be played tomorrow afternoon.
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9: Here is your weather forecast from the ABK Flooring Weather Center for this evening. Partly cloudy skies tonight. Look for an overnight low of 59. Tomorrow, sunny skies, an afternoon high of 81. Tomorrow night, partly cloudy with a low of 61. And for Saturday, mostly sunny with a high near 83.
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1: You'll hear new country and new artist interviews.
0: And artist news. Yeah, it's kind of a big deal. You see what I did there?
1: Yeah. We've talked about this.

0: Brantley Gilbert sounding good. Let's check some entertainment history for the 18th of June. Ooh, we got a double feature on this day in 2004. In Theater 1, it was Dodgeball. In Theater 2, it was The Terminal, starring Tom Hanks. That was the 18th of June, 2004. On this day in 2010, we got the third Toy Story movie. That's entertainment history.
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4: News this hour from Town Hall. I'm Keith Peters in Washington. Vice President J.D. Vance spoke for the administration this afternoon, praising the deal reached with Iran. Vance says the memorandum of understanding with Iran is already having an impact on their military actions.
5: On the military side, the Iranians for the second night in a row did not shoot at any ships in the Strait of Hormuz. So far, they are honoring their end of the commitment. And on the blockade, CENTCOM has allowed north of a dozen ships to go through our naval blockade. And so we're also honoring our end of the early part of the agreement.
4: And he says the friendly nations in the Gulf region have responded well to the deal.
5: The Gulf Coast Coalition loves this deal because they think that it makes Iran weaker. They hated the Obama deal because they thought that it made Iran stronger. They know more about this, and they have more to lose than anybody, including the United States of America, so I trust their judgment.
4: A Trump administration envoy told U.S. lawmakers in a private briefing that Iran will invite the U.N.'s nuclear watchdog agency to inspect its nuclear sites. Former President First Ladies attended the opening of the Obama Library in Chicago's Jackson Park on Thursday, along with lots of musical entertainers.
6: It was a who's who at the opening of the Obama Library. Former President Barack Obama, wife Michelle, and their two daughters were there. Sitting behind them, former President Bill Clinton and wife Hillary, George W. Bush in attendance, along with wife Laura, and former President Biden and wife Jill sitting on the podium behind the bulletproof glass. Singers included Stevie Wonder, John Legend, Bruce Springsteen, and U2's Bono.
4: Correspondent Laura Winters reporting. On Wall Street, the Dow by 72 points, the NASDAQ rose 496, the S&P 500 advanced 80. More on these stories at townhall.com.
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11: Here is your weather forecast from the ABK Flooring Weather Center for this evening. Partly cloudy skies tonight. Look for an overnight low of 59. Tomorrow, sunny skies, an afternoon high of 81. Tomorrow night, partly cloudy with a low of 61. And for Saturday, mostly sunny with a high near 83.
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Ella Langley joining forces with Morgan Wallen with that new song. It's called I Can't Love You Anymore. Are they purposely trying to break the internet or what? Tim McGraw will be out on the Pawn Shop Guitar Tour this summer. Tim McGraw and Tyler Hubbard after Sam Hunt.

0: Tyler Hubbard with his latest called Land. Megan Maroney will be in to sing about beautiful things here in just a moment. And all kinds of popular baby names like Liam, Olivia, Noah, Charlotte. They're the most popular baby names. Now, there is a trend that is starting to develop. You may want to get on this if you're thinking about having a baby or coming up with a name for a child that's to be born soon. Double names like Mary Kate, Mary Ann, Daisy Drew, Etta June, Harper Blake. That is the next hot trend in baby names.
1: Man, I love this place. I've been surfing here since I was a kid. Now, seeing my grandson out on the water, it means everything to me. Watching him and taking in the blue waves, the sea breeze, the blurry horizon.
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4: Here is your weather forecast from the ABK Flooring Weather Center for this evening. Partly cloudy skies tonight. Look for an overnight low of 59. Tomorrow, sunny skies, an afternoon high of 81. Tomorrow night, partly cloudy with a low of 61. And for Saturday, mostly sunny with a high near 83.
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0: George Burge with his latest called Ride, Ride, Ride. Let's check some birthdays for the 18th of June. Country stars like Blake Shelton, Graylin James, and Jimmy Allen celebrating. So is Paul McCartney. Richard Madden from the Game of Thrones. He played Robb Stark. Jacob Anderson, who was Grey Worm on the Game of Thrones, also celebrating a birthday today. Isabella Rossellini is celebrating. So is Willa Holland from the OC. Willie Spence was a runner-up on American Idol. Jeremy Irvine starred in the movie War Horse. And Bailey Bass is T'Sara from Avatar 2. If it's your special day today, happy birthday. I hope all your birthday wishes come true before this holiday weekend.
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I love

Vincent Mason with Wish You Well, a brand new song kicking off another hour of great country music. My name is John Glenn. Thank you for joining me as we are right on the verge of a three-day weekend. Got the holiday coming up. Scotty McCreery and Josh Ross after Zach John King.

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1: He is the reigning Canadian Country Music Association Entertainer of the Year. Josh Ross with Hate How You Look. Morgan Wallen and Lo Cash. Megan Maroney coming up in moments.
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1: Here is your weather forecast from the ABK Flooring Weather Center for this evening. Partly cloudy skies tonight. Look for an overnight low of 59. Tomorrow, sunny skies, an afternoon high of 81. Tomorrow night, partly cloudy with a low of 61. And for Saturday, mostly sunny with a high near 83.
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0: The duo Low Cash, it's called Wrong Hearts. The Zach Brown Band in Knee Deep. Parker McCollum's brand new one, Killing Me, coming up here in just moments. And Alan Jackson getting ready for his final concert. This will be at Nissan Stadium in Nashville, Saturday, June 27th. This will mark the end of his legendary touring career. And this concert will be televised as a TV special later this summer.
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0: It's brand new music from Parker McCollum. It's called Killing Me. Thank you for joining us. My name is John Glenn. Enjoy the holiday weekend.
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1: Premiering this week at the Indiana Theater on Main Street in downtown Washington, it's the highly anticipated release of Toy Story 5. 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
2: News this hour from Town Hall. I'm Jason Walker. White House says Vice President J.D. Vance delaying that trip to Switzerland to lead a new round of negotiations with Iran over its nuke program. Correspondent Ken Lorman reports the team led by the Vice President had been ready to lead, but postponing, citing difficult logistics for negotiations.
3: The announcement followed a report by a Pan-Arab satellite channel that is politically allied with the Iranian-backed Lebanese terrorist group Hezbollah that Iran was delaying sending its delegation to Switzerland over Israel's ongoing military campaign in Lebanon. Earlier, Vice President Vance defended the deal, saying Iran must comply with U.S. demands if it wants concessions, saying, as they dial up their good behavior, we can dial up economic relief. He continued, if they dial down their good behavior, we can turn it off. Ken Lorman reporting.
2: Meanwhile, the Vice President, speaking for the administration earlier in the day, praising the deal reached with Iran. Vance says the memorandum of understanding with Iran already having an impact.
4: On the military side, the Iranians for the second night in a row did not shoot at any ships in the Strait of Hormuz. So far, they are honoring their end of the commitment. And on the blockade, CENTCOM has allowed north of a dozen ships to go through our naval blockade. And so we're also honoring our end of the early part of the agreement.
2: And he says the friendly nations in the Gulf region have responded very well.
4: The Gulf Coast Coalition loves this deal because they think that it makes Iran weaker. They hated the Obama deal because they thought that it made Iran stronger. They know more about this and they have more to lose than anybody, including the United States of America, so I trust their judgment.
2: Strong day on Wall Street Thursday. The Dow was up more than 300 points. Wall Street will be closed Friday. More on these stories, townhall.com.
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7: Here's weather forecast from the ABK Flooring Weather Center. Partly cloudy skies early, then sunny this afternoon. Look for an afternoon high of 81. Tonight, partly cloudy with a low of 61. And for Saturday, mostly sunny with a high near 83.
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0: Riley Green, think as you drunk. It's Pickle Jar up all night. We are saluting Dad all evening long. Brothers Osborne said they got a lot of musical experience from their dad.
1: Our dad listened to everything from, you know, Hank Sr. to Willie Nelson to even pop music like Mariah Carey and then Tom Petty and Bob Seger and you name it, and he listened to it. So we didn't really grow up thinking about specific genres. We really just kind of soaked it all in. So we listened to it all at one time. It was just music to us. And there wasn't a day in our house without the radio on, or there wasn't a weekend at our house where there wasn't a party and people had guitars out. So music to us is like eating and breathing. It's just as essential as anything else.
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0: 76. Here's weather forecast from the ABK Flooring Weather Center. Partly cloudy skies early, then sunny this afternoon. Look for an afternoon high of 81. Tonight, partly cloudy with a low of 61. And for Saturday, mostly sunny with a high near 83.
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Dylan Scott, father of three, which I'm sure he'll celebrate a great Father's Day weekend this weekend. Lucas Leon is our pickle jar spotlight artist. And man, this kid lit up American Idol. And he

0: Jason Aldean, don't tell on me. He's a father of four. I'm imagining his Father's Day is going to be a busy one. Carrie Underwood said she had two incredible fathers in her life.
1: Well, I am very lucky in my life to have two incredible fathers, my own father, and then I get to watch my husband be a father to our boys. Strong, amazing men. I am very lucky to be around them. Mike, as a dad, is just super involved in our boys' lives. Very hands-on. It takes a team, definitely, to be able to support, you know, my crazy life. And Mike's always running around doing a lot of charity things, and he's always meeting with people, and he's on different boards and stuff like that. So we're very much switching off duties as far as taking boys here and there to school and sports and all the extracurricular activities. And I just love that, you know, I feel like we're just such a great team. And I love it that, you know, he gets to now work with Isaiah on sports and things like that. And, you know, I know he loves it too. So I think that's one of my favorite qualities about Mike, is just how hands-on of a father he is, and very willing to pick up the slack when I'm crazy busy. Obviously, he's just a very, very godly father as well. You know, keeps God as the center of our family, and gets to teach our boys all about that as well. So he's just a great, great guy all around.
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0: back.
1: Well, Father's Day sometimes is not a good weekend for some. Darius Rucker was raised without a dad, and that's where his mom came into the play.
2: She had a lot of great qualities, but she was always, family was first. She was always a rock, you know, and making sure that she took care of us and making sure that, you know, we had things that we needed to survive, food and clothes and a home and that style. And just all seeing that and seeing how hard she worked and all the things she did just really made me the father that I am today. I mean, I'm so crazy and hands on my kids. I think it all comes from watching my mom have to struggle so much to support us. And so now, you know, I don't want me or my wife to ever have to struggle, or then, and I don't want my kids to ever want or wonder where, you know, where I am or where, you know, their mom is, or, you know, I want them to always know where we are and always be taken care of. And it's because that all comes from my mom.
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0: Pickle Jar up all night. It's Katie and Scott. Cole Swindell became a brand new dad less than a year ago, and she's taught him so much.
1: Yeah, I think, Rainey is teaching me every day. I feel like I'm growing up along with her. So, I think just that time, we don't have enough of it, and it does not slow down. And I think that these last 10 months have shown me that priorities and what's most important in this life. And I'm so thankful that I get to do what I love for a living, but to have her at home, no matter what kind of day it's been, when I get there, it's just she's all that matters, and just perspective. I think that's what she's taught me most.
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14: Here's weather forecast from the ABK Flooring Weather Center. Partly cloudy skies early, then sunny this afternoon. Look for an afternoon high of 81. Tonight, partly cloudy with a low of 61. And for Saturday, mostly sunny with a high near 83.
15: 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Yeah!

0: Jordan Davis turned his truck around. It's pickle jar up all night. He enjoys Father's Day weekend because, well, he's got like 11 kids.
1: My dad got us outside. He got us outdoors early. You know, I mean, we were, you know, we didn't have to like to hunt and fish, but, you know, you were going to the camp. You didn't have to hunt if you didn't want to, but you were going to go to the camp and be, you know, be outside. And so, and I really want to, you know, continue that with them. You know, we've got a hunting camp in Arkansas and, you know, just getting them out there around the fire and just getting them to small town living in Arkansas, I think is special.
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0: Riley Green, that has changed my mind. It's Pickle Jar up all night. We all grew up on the Toy Story saga, and Toy Story 5 opens today. And, of course, I go back all the way to the very beginning. And will we spend Father's Day weekend at the movie theater watching Toy Story 5? Yes, the six-year-old has already got the plans in the works. He said I needed to see that for Father's Day. So I know that at least I know what I'm going to be doing this weekend.
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1: 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That includes amazing vocal harmony to cap off your listening pleasure. 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
2: News this hour from Town Hall. I'm Jason Walker. Well, it's great news for motorists.
3: Gas prices for regular unleaded falling below $4 a gallon in many states across the country. The drop comes after President Trump signed the agreement with Iran. In California, gas prices are averaging around $5.64 a gallon, but in South Carolina, regular unleaded is around $2 cheaper at $3.58 per gallon.
2: And in the Dallas-Fort Worth area, regular can be found right now as low, in some cases, $3.29. President Trump defending his controversial peace deal with Iran by pointing to the positive reaction from a stakeholder he often values most, and that is the markets. There is some pushback to the president's Iran deal from a supporter or two along his own party.
4: Senators and allies of President Trump have harsh reviews for his agreement to end the Iran war. Senate Armed Services Committee Chair Roger Wicker says the president pursued peace through strength and hopes the intermediaries working on this deal are not undermining that objective. Louisiana Republican John Kennedy says Iran has 60 days to prove itself.
5: I trust the Iranian government like I trust gas station sushi.
4: Conservative radio host Mark Levin suggests slow walking Iran. Get through the midterms, then knock them out. On social media, President Trump called his critics fools. Ed Donahue, Washington.
2: Never, never let it be said that Ukraine is afraid to fight. Ukrainian drones have blasted a major Moscow oil refinery for the second time this week, and in doing so, disrupted hundreds of flights in Moscow. Russian officials say this is one of Ukraine's biggest drone attacks since that invasion began more than 4 years ago. More on these stories, townhall.com.
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7: Here's weather forecast from the ABK Flooring Weather Center. Partly cloudy skies early, then sunny this afternoon. Look for an afternoon high of 81. Tonight, partly cloudy with a low of 61. And for Saturday, mostly sunny with a high near 83.
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1: Here's weather forecast from the ABK Flooring Weather Center. Partly cloudy skies early, then sunny this afternoon. Look for an afternoon high of 81. Tonight, partly cloudy with a low of 61. And for Saturday, mostly sunny with a high near 83.
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0: Drew Baldridge, father of two, and that is Rebel. It's Pickle Jar up all night. Dan from Dan and Shay learned something pretty valuable from his dad. His dad and my dad had to have gone to school together then.
1: Oh, man. My parents were very frugal. They definitely passed that along to me, as am I. Water, I'm like very frugal about water. I don't necessarily do this anymore, but like showering is like, okay, well, you rinse yourself and you turn off the water. You have to do this on a bus to save water. So I guess I carried it on in some respect. Turn it off and then like you put soap on and then you like turn the shower on it for as little time as possible. But yeah, I'm very frugal. Any chance I can get to save money or like save a dollar, I will go. I will drive like miles out of my way to go find cheaper gas, even though I spend more money driving to the gas station that's farther away.
2: Back to the country. Now, this is The General.

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1: It's time for pickleball. The annual DCH Foundation Pickleball Tournament in memory of Dr. Suresh Lahano will be held June 26th through 28th at the new Washington Pickleball Courts at Longfellow Park. From singles to doubles, mixed leagues, men and women, and kids of all ages are invited to get your team together and spend the weekend. Prizes will be awarded to the top teams in each division. Sign up today by visiting the Davis Community Hospital Facebook page or website for all the details. Food trucks will be on hand and spectators are welcome to come out and join in the fun. The DCH Pickleball Tournament is set for June 26th through the 28th at the Longfellow Park Courts in Washington.
2: News this hour from Town Hall. I'm Jason Walker. Lebanon's state-run news agency says at least 16 people killed in Israeli airstrikes overnight. Israeli military does say it struck the southern part of Lebanon in intense fighting. In the meantime, Vice President J.D. Vance now delaying a trip to Switzerland to lead the nuclear snag with Iran. That postponement follows reports that Iran is delaying its delegation due to Israel's military actions in Lebanon. Vice President issued a notable warning to Israeli officials.
3: That memorandum of understanding between the U.S. and Iran really calls for an end to the hostilities in Lebanon. However, when the Vice President got asked this question, particularly about the internal frustrations that the Israeli Prime Minister had been voicing in private, he gave a pretty stark warning. It really caught my attention and caught the attention of others in the room. He pointed out that President Trump remains the only head of state in the world that is sympathetic to Israel right now, and basically saying to Israel, the U.S. is your only friend in the world at this moment.
2: That is correspondent Soon Ming Kim. Secretary of War Pete Hegseth announcing a six-month Pentagon review of American forces in Europe. Correspondent Ken Lorman reports the review's outcome will depend on how quickly European allies take responsibility for their own security.
4: Hegseth is criticizing NATO allies for not providing access to bases for U.S. forces to launch attacks on Iran. He also accuses Europe of prioritizing gender equity and climate change over defense. The review could impact NATO's collective security guarantee, but U.S. nuclear weapons will remain in Europe.
2: And NATO's Secretary General has noted a significant increase in defense spending. More on these stories, townhall.com.
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6: Here's weather forecast from the ABK Flooring Weather Center. Partly cloudy skies early, then sunny this afternoon. Look for an afternoon high of 81. Tonight, partly cloudy with a low of 61. And for Saturday, mostly sunny with a high near 83.
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0: That's the song that brought them to the dance, Little Big Town. That is Boondocks. In fact, Jimmy and Philip, the two men in the group, are fathers as well. So Little Big Town has got a new tour and a brand new album that's coming out. It's called A Dying Art, which will be out August 28th. And then they have a fall tour that will start September 24th in St. Petersburg, Florida. Tickets are already on sale. So if you are a LBT fan, go look them up and get them.
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12: Here's weather forecast from the ABK Flooring Weather Center. Partly cloudy skies early, then sunny this afternoon. Look for an afternoon high of 81. Tonight, partly cloudy with a low of 61. And for Saturday, mostly sunny with a high near 83.
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0: Jason Aldean, that's Don't Tell on Me. We heard from Cody Johnson a few minutes ago, wishing everybody happy Father's Day. He has two daughters and a very young son, and he does not want them to follow his footsteps.
1: If you ask them, they want to be a country singer, which I've told them don't do. It's like, you think it's easy because you ride around on private jets and buses and stuff with dad, and we have these expensive, you know, trips and all this stuff. It looks really good on paper, but I was like, you guys weren't around for all the hard work, like the real hard work, like looking at a McDonald's and not being able to go in and buy food, like literally starving for country music. What else do you want to be? I want to be a vet, and I also want to be a teacher, and I want to be a pastor. But then after that, I'm thinking maybe I could be a lawyer. And so, like, yeah, and as far as music, I've tried to talk them out of country music, but the problem is they both sing really damn good. So I haven't told them that yet, though. I'm like, I'm keeping that a little secret. I'm like, they don't. And Brandy's like, you know, they've got it, right? Like, whatever you have, they've got it. I'm like, yeah, but don't tell them. Don't tell them till they're older. Let them make their own decisions.
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1: Our late night secret is out. It's Pickle Jar Up All Night. Katie Cook and Scott Gaines are pulling back the curtain on the music, the artists, and all the Nashville news. 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

0: Megan Maroney, that is beautiful things. It's Pickle Jar up all night. Meta is expanding the content on Facebook, Instagram, and Messenger. And let me tell you why this is going to be good. Because it disables teenagers from being able to see inappropriate things on their Facebook feed, reels, or even within Messenger profiles. Let's say somebody even tries to send them something, they're not going to be able to see it, which is actually really good because realistically, the internet is open and it is a playground for a lot of horrible people, but I'm kind of glad they're really starting to try to maybe get some parameters in there so kids are not exposed to things so early in life because, let's face it, there's a lot for kids to have to endure these days and they don't need to be sped up on the internet to learn things way too early.
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2: With SRN News, I'm Jason Walker, Town Hall. This is not what the White House wanted to see this early morning. Lebanon state-run news agency says at least 16 people killed in an Israeli raid, and the Israeli military now says four of its soldiers have been shot and killed. One of them was a high-ranking officer. Meanwhile, the White House says Vice President J.D. Vance delaying, of course, that trip to Switzerland. Correspondent Ken Lorman.
3: The announcement followed a report by a pan-Arab satellite channel that is politically allied with the Iranian-backed Lebanese terrorist group Hezbollah that Iran was delaying sending its delegation to Switzerland over Israel's ongoing military campaign in Lebanon. Earlier, Vice President Vance defended the deal, saying Iran must comply with U.S. demands if it wants concessions, saying, as they dial up their good behavior, we can dial up economic relief. He continued, if they dial down their good behavior, we can turn it off. Ken Lorman reporting.
2: Well, Secretary of War Pete Hegseth lashing out at NATO allies and announced a review of U.S. forces in Europe. Here's Karen Chamis.
4: Defense Secretary Pete Hegseth has criticized NATO allies for not taking more responsibility for their own security. The Pentagon chief announced a six-month Pentagon review of American forces in Europe to ensure NATO moves towards Europe leading its own defense. Speaking in Brussels on Thursday, Hegseth called it shameful that European allies denied U.S. forces access to bases for attacks on Iran. He emphasized the need for a new upgraded NATO, which he called NATO 3.0.
5: NATO 3.0 is post-Cold War recognition that it needs to go back to a real hardline military alliance.
4: I'm Karen Chamas.
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7: Here's weather forecast from the ABK Flooring Weather Center. Partly cloudy skies early, then sunny this afternoon. Look for an afternoon high of 81. Tonight, partly cloudy with a low of 61. And for Saturday, mostly sunny with a high near 83.
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The night is young and so are the hits. Pickle Jar Up All Night is on. Katie Cook, Scott Gaines, and all the Nashville news. Don't sleep on this. It's Pickle Jar Up All Night.

0: Kevin Powers and Shaboozy. That is Move On. It's Pickle Jar Up All Night. We're celebrating fathers as it's Father's Day weekend. And Luke Bryan said he learned a lot of valuable lessons from his dad in many different ways.
1: Well, my dad was just, I mean, I always go back to the life lessons that always started either in a fishing boat or somewhere hunting somewhere. And that's why I've always kind of been a champion for those types of behaviors, certainly with your boys and your children, because you just get to spend time and hand down values. And my dad was just always big on just hard work and being good to people. And, you know, a handshake is the contract. A handshake is your bond, your word. And his famous saying always was, do something right the first time and you won't have to go back and do it over again. And I've tried to, not saying I've batted 1,000 perfectly on that, but I've tried to kind of live by that.
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0: 6.
1: Here's weather forecast from the ABK Flooring Weather Center. Partly cloudy skies early, then sunny this afternoon. Look for an afternoon high of 81. Tonight, partly cloudy with a low of 61. And for Saturday, mostly sunny with a high near 83.
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0: brand new Tyler Hubbard that is called Land. It's pickle jar up all night. Tyler Hubbard loves Father's Day because he gets to spend it with his kids. And he said his dad taught him a lot.
1: Well, I think being a dad is one of the most special gifts in the world. Getting to watch kids grow up and a big responsibility, but also a lot of joy. I mean, so much fun. And to have three little kids is just, man, it's a house full of energy. It's a whole lot of fun. And one of the coolest things about it that I found is that it helps me kind of channel my inner child. You know, it takes me back to being a kid and how much fun just jumping on the trampoline and playing basketball and playing outside and all that really is, and how good it is for us. And, you know, I've lost that for quite a few years, getting wrapped up in my career and working hard and just prioritizing that over being a kid and playing. And so it's been really healthy and helpful for me to have these kids running around to just kind of channel that the little boy inside of me and the person that I want to be. And it's been really, really healthy and really fun and kind of re-energized me creatively as well as a songwriter and an artist. So really thankful to be a dad. Love those three little kids more than anything in the world. And it's just so special.
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0: Megan Maroney, that is medicine. Well, here's the thing. You steal from someone once, shame on you. Steal from someone while you're on your way to answer for those charges that you previously stole from someone else. Well, it's also shame on you. Cape Coral police said they arrested Devon Turner for burglary while on the way to court for basically a separate charge of burglary. He attempted to get into an RV that people were actually living in, and he was even going to be late to court. They arrested him in his court clothes. So, yeah, I believe spending a little time in the pokey is going to help him out.
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2: With SRN News, I'm Jason Walker, Town Hall. This is not what the White House wanted to see this early morning. Lebanon state-run news agency says at least 16 people killed in an Israeli raid, and the Israeli military now says four of its soldiers have been shot and killed. One of them was a high-ranking officer. Meanwhile, the White House says Vice President J.D. Vance delaying, of course, that trip to Switzerland. Correspondent Ken Lorman.
3: The announcement followed a report by a pan-Arab satellite channel that is politically allied with the Iranian-backed Lebanese terrorist group Hezbollah that Iran was delaying sending its delegation to Switzerland over Israel's ongoing military campaign in Lebanon. Earlier, Vice President Vance defended the deal, saying Iran must comply with U.S. demands if it wants concessions, saying, as they dial up their good behavior, we can dial up economic relief. He continued, if they dial down their good behavior, we can turn it off. Ken Lorman reporting.
2: Well, Secretary of War Pete Hegseth lashing out at NATO allies and announced a review of U.S. forces in Europe. Here's Karen Chamas.
4: Defense Secretary Pete Hegseth has criticized NATO allies for not taking more responsibility for their own security. The Pentagon chief announced a six-month Pentagon review of American forces in Europe to ensure NATO moves towards Europe leading its own defense. Speaking in Brussels on Thursday, Hegseth called it shameful that European allies denied U.S. forces access to bases for attacks on Iran. He emphasized the need for a new upgraded NATO, which he called NATO 3.0.
5: NATO 3.0 is post-Cold War recognition that it needs to go back to a real hardline military alliance.
4: I'm Karen Chamas.
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7: Here's weather forecast from the ABK Flooring Weather Center. Partly cloudy skies early, then sunny this afternoon. Look for an afternoon high of 81. Tonight, partly cloudy with a low of 61. And for Saturday, mostly sunny with a high near 83.
0: Humming along is perfectly acceptable at the General.

0: Ashley Cook, that is the hell you are. It's Pickle Jar up all night. We're celebrating Dad. And, of course, earlier we heard from Dan and Shay. And Shay, also the father of four, learned a lot from his dad, like we all have.
1: There's so many things I could talk about my dad. He's definitely my hero. I respect him more than anyone in the world. He's always been one of those guys that everyone looks up to. He's a leader, and that's something I aspire to be. I've watched him, you know, ever since I was a kid. He's just the best guy I know. There's not enough things I could say about him. There's so many qualities that he has that I aspire to be.
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1: Here's weather forecast from the ABK Flooring Weather Center. Partly cloudy skies early, then sunny this afternoon. Look for an afternoon high of 81. Tonight, partly cloudy with a low of 61. And for Saturday, mostly sunny with a high near 83.
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0: pickle jar up all night. And Parker McCollum said his influences come from his father and his grandfather because they both had very strong work ethics.
1: As far as my dad, he is like a real life superhero. I mean, the most incredible self-discipline, work ethic. I get all my entire work ethic, I think, from him and my granddad, who's actually my mom's dad. But they're just, I'm so lucky the kind of people that I come from. I had no choice but to go out and work hard and try to be successful. My brother definitely, you know, that creative, artistic side of my brain, I think I really was kind of, he kind of catered to that when I was a kid. He really put a lot of emphasis on me showing that some love and some attention and trying to be creative and write songs and stuff. But I just think my work ethic and kind of drive to do things the right way come from my dad, my granddad, for sure. Just lucky to have that. I always say if everybody had a granddad like I had, the world would be a really good place.
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0: Chase Matthew, that's holding it down. It's Pickle Jar up all night as we've been saluting Dad the entire show. Chase Matthew, well, he loves talking about his dad too.
1: My dad's awesome. 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
9: Soybeans, corn, and cattle were lower. Hogs were mixed. I'm Kellen Havikin with the Brownfield Commodity Market Update. You better build bigger bins. It's just a suggestion, but regardless, be ready to maximize your pre-acre profits with MX Series Corn by Stein. Stein has yield. Soybeans were lower on profit-taking in the final trading session of the week. The USDA did report a couple of flash sales on Thursday morning. July soybeans 9 1/4 lower at 11.22 3/4. Corn moved lower heading into the long weekend. Weakness in the energy market carried over into Thursday's business. July corn 3 1/2 lower at 4.17 1/4. Live and feeder cattle were lower on position squaring ahead of the cattle on feed report. August live cattle finished 222 lower at 246.62, and August feeder cattle were down 82 at 366.60. Hogs were mixed, unwinding spreads. Pork export sales were a marketing year low. July lean hogs were 37 lower at 95.02. And with a look at cash livestock markets, here's Brent Barnett.
10: Thanks, Kellen. Direct cash cattle trade activity is starting to pick up steam. Bids are now on the table in parts of Kansas and Nebraska. Some live asking prices have been reported around $260. In other major feeding states, bids have been elusive. Packer inquiry should continue to improve through the end of the week. Significant trade volume could develop on Friday. Estimated cattle slaughter was 109,000 head, up 4,000 on the week and down nearly 8,000 on the year. The cash hog market has been mixed throughout the week. Packers have stepped in with a bit more urgency on the buy side, helping keep processing lines moving at a steady pace. Pork export sales were a marketing year low for 2026, down more than 30% on the week. Estimated hog slaughter was 483,000 head, up 6,000 on the week, and up 17,000 on the year. I'm Brent Barnett.
11: Here's weather forecast from the ABK Flooring Weather Center. Partly cloudy skies early, then sunny this afternoon. Look for an afternoon high of 81. Tonight, partly cloudy with a low of 61. And for Saturday, mostly sunny with a high near 83.
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Thomas Rhett and Jordan Davis ain't a bad life. It's Pickle Jar up all night. We have been celebrating Dad the entire show. Have a fantastic Father's Day weekend. And of course, I always love to tell everybody thank you. So if you are police, fire, first responders, thank you for the job you do. Doctors, nurses, medical, thank you for the job you do. Teachers, you may not be working right now, but thank you so much. And if you're doing summer school, thanks for working hard and taking care of our kids. If you have ever worn a uniform and protected this country,

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6: Breaking news this hour from Town Hall. I'm Rich Thomason. The ink was barely dry on the U.S.-Iran Memorandum of Understanding when we learned that negotiations between the two sides are being postponed. The BBC's Lise Doucette says the talks had been scheduled to start today. However,
7: only the location seems to be ready for high-level meetings today. The Swiss military and police have been patrolling the luxury Bürgenstock Hotel, set high in a mountain overlooking Lake Lucerne. A media center has been swiftly set up for the journalists who've arrived here. But yesterday's growing doubts that these talks would happen today as planned were confirmed by the statement that J.D. Vance still hadn't left Washington. A White House spokesman said the logistics have never been simple or predictable. What wasn't said, the politics are too. The first hint of trouble was a report in Lebanese media linked to the Iran-backed Hezbollah that talks were suspended because of continuing Israeli airstrikes. Iran has always insisted that Lebanon is part of this ceasefire, which Israel hasn't accepted.
6: And Israel's military says its forces did strike targets across southern Lebanon overnight. Some Republican lawmakers, including some of the president's allies, are raising concerns about the Iran agreement. Some of them suggest that Tehran, based on its past behavior, simply cannot be trusted. What's left of Tropical Storm Arthur is swamping parts of the Gulf Coast, bringing flooding rains and high winds. There are flash flood and tornado warnings, along with damaged buildings, downed trees, and downed power lines. No action on Wall Street today. The stock market is closed in observance of the Juneteenth federal holiday. The benchmarks wrapped up yesterday with gains. The NASDAQ was up close to 2%. The Dow reopens Monday at 51,564. More on these stories at townhall.com.
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9: 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I'm Cannon Shake in the First Merchants Newsroom. Today marks the 161st anniversary of Juneteenth, the holiday commemorating June 19, 1865, when enslaved people in Galveston, Texas learned they were free more than 2 years after the Emancipation Proclamation was issued. Juneteenth was designated a federal holiday in 2021. In observance of the holiday, the U.S. Postal Service will not deliver mail and post offices will be closed. Banks, credit unions, Federal Reserve offices, the New York Stock Exchange, and NASDAQ will also be closed. However, Amazon, FedEx, and UPS are operating on normal schedules, and local city and county government offices will remain open. Local community leaders gathered yesterday as Fred Glenn paid a visit to Washington and Davies County. Glenn is the head of the Indiana Office of Community and Rural Affairs, better known as OCRA, which heads up the Indiana Main Street programs across the state. Glenn spoke with us about why he was visiting the area.
10: Came to Washington today to discuss the Main Street program. Main Street program talked about what was going on in the county, what was going on in Washington through their economic development group, your Main Street group. Talk about what Okra has to offer. And it was basically, this meeting was called by Commissioner T.C. Cook. We had a lot of good discussion on what we do and what each department does around here. So it's a very useful and informative meeting.
9: Members of Discover Downtown Washington, tourism, county leaders, the Chamber of Commerce, and Economic Development all joined in on the roundtable discussion and gave updates on the progress being made in our rural community promoting our Main Street programs. A person suffered possible severe injuries in a UTV rollover crash last night south of Washington. According to the Daviess County Dispatch reports, emergency crews were called to the 600 block of West 450 South shortly after 10:35 p.m. for a crash involving a side-by-side utility vehicle. Responders found the UTV on its side, with one occupant trapped underneath and suffering significant head injuries. A second occupant was reported to be alert and appeared to have only minor injuries. The Daviess County Sheriff's Office, Indiana State Police, and multiple emergency agencies responded to the scene, and the crash is under investigation. Washington School Board heard a report on the progress of construction at the primary building, learned about new lunch menu choices at the high school, and voted to consider a request to purchase school-owned property at yesterday's regular meeting. Food Service Director Eben Lips discussed changes in the cafeteria for the 2026 and 27 school year. Lips said students will see more made-from-scratch items on the menu and an option to customize items to their own taste. Lips also said students will have an option of 4-6 sandwich choices. Menu items will also change on a 6-week cycle. The board also received a report on the progress of the remodeling at the primary building. Michael Schwartz, representing Hagerman, the contractors on the project, told the board that the project is going well and is on schedule. Some personnel changes were also on the agenda. Board members approved the resignation of Jane Seidel as an instructional assistant and approved a leave of absence for Caitlin Stahl from August 10th through November 9th. The approved contracts are for Natalia Sharma as first grade DLI Spanish instructor, Susie Hawthorne as high school science teacher, Stephanie Sullivan as primary pre-K aide, Callie Stahl as summer school remediation teacher, and Denise Rogers as high school ECA treasurer. Jaime Rojas was approved as the 7th grade boys soccer coach, and Michael Carabantes was approved as boys soccer volunteer. In other business, they adopted a policy for out-of-district transfer students Washington will accept, set the budget schedule for consideration of the 2027 budget, and reapproved the building corporation for the primary project. The board also reappointed Lori Lundy and Alex Velasquez as the school system's representatives on the library board. At the end of the meeting, Washington Superintendent Kevin Frank said the school system has received an inquiry about the possible sale of Allen Field. Frank emphasized that the vote was not to sell Allen Field, but to investigate what is in the best interest of the school system and the community. Allen Field served as the football field in the early days until 1915. The field also housed a tennis court and served as the home of Hatchett's baseball. However, Allen Field has not had an official school function since the move of the baseball team to the sports complex nearly 30 years ago. Deputy Chris Myers of the Daviess County Sheriff's Office has been named the Indiana Region 11 School Resource Officer of the Year. Myers serves as the school resource officer at Bar Reeve, where he works closely with students, staff, and families to help maintain a safe and positive school environment. The Daviess County Sheriff's Office said the award recognizes Myers' dedication, professionalism, and commitment to the students and communities he serves. Congratulations, Deputy Chris Myers. On the area arrest report, 33-year-old Andrew White of Washington was arrested on a writ of attachment. Bond was set at $5,000. And that's a look at news from the First Merchants Newsroom on WAMW.
11: Good morning, everyone. Here's your latest forecast from the ABK Flooring and Weather Center. Calm weather will continue again today and again tomorrow, and temperatures really not all that bad. We will have to watch another system, though. We'll bring a chance to showers, maybe even some thunderstorms as we head for Sunday. But until then, it's looking good. For today, some sunshine, pleasant, highs around 80. Then for tonight, partly cloudy, down to 62. Tomorrow, to start the weekend, it still looks good. Partly sunny, a little bit warmer, with a high of 85. We do have a chance of some scattered showers or thunderstorms developing on Sunday. It'll stay warm. Highs on Sunday back in the mid-80s. And that's your latest forecast. I'm WTWO meteorologist Jesse Walker.
12: We are the General.

Megan Maroney, that is Beautiful Things. You want to know what else is beautiful? You, and it's Friday. So let's get this going. Alexandra Kay is on the way. Darius Rucker here in a second. And Tucker Wetmore right now.

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0: Alexandra Kay. That is straight for the heart. We are celebrating Father's Day today because obviously it's Father's Day weekend. Don't forget Dad. That's on Sunday. Carrie Underwood said she's very fortunate that she had two incredible fathers in her life.
1: Well, I am very lucky in my life to have two incredible fathers, my own father, and then I get to watch my husband be a father to our boys. Strong, amazing men. I am very lucky to be around them. Mike, as a dad, is just super involved in our boys' lives. Very hands-on. It takes a team, definitely, to be able to support, you know, my crazy life. And Mike's always running around doing a lot of charity things, and he's always meeting with people, and he's on different boards and stuff like that. So we're very much switching off duties as far as taking boys here and there to school and sports and all the extracurricular activities. And I just love that, you know, I feel like we're just such a great team. And I love it that, you know, he gets to now work with Isaiah on sports and things like that. And, you know, I know he loves it too. So I think that's one of my favorite qualities about Mike, is just how hands-on of a father he is, and very willing to pick up the slack when I'm crazy busy. Obviously, he's just a very, very godly father as well. You know, keeps God as the center of our family, and gets to teach our boys all about that as well. So he's just a great, great guy all around.
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3: From Shake Broadcasting Sports and the Road Automotive Sports Desk, I'm Brian Emmons. Happy Friday, everybody. Hope you're ready for a great weekend, and I also hope you are ready to play some basketball. Local businesses will battle for bragging rights and a good cause on August 8th as the inaugural Commerce Cup comes to Washington. The 3-versus-3 basketball tournament, sponsored by the Davies County Chamber of Commerce and benefiting Lady Hatchet Basketball. Local businesses will enter 5-person teams, 3 players on the court at a time, and we'll see who is the Commerce Cup champion. Phone number for info and mailing address to enter is on the flyer contained in today's sports report on the WAMW Facebook page and the website. Well, it's been a long high school season, and it all wraps up this weekend as the baseball state finals get going in Indianapolis. Today at 4:30, it's the 3A state title game. Guerin Catholic, they're 27-3, will take on 31-3 Andrean. Class 1A state championship tonight at 8, that's the Northeast Dubois Jeeps. They're 23-5. They take on Couts, who's 31-1. On Saturday at 4:30, the 2A state championship game, Evansville Modern Day, they're 29-3, will take on Bluffton, who's 19-10. And at 8 p.m., the 4A game, Bloomington South, they're 25-6, and they'll take on Lake Central, who's 27-8. After a 2-hour fog delay to start the day, the players faced already difficult conditions and then added in a 20 to 25 mile an hour wind to the mix. But play at the U.S. Open was suspended, with many golfers still on the course. But none of that mattered to Wyndham Clark, who sits at a blistering -6 with 2 holes to go in round one. Major League Baseball owners proposed banning high school players from signing with major league teams, raising the age for international amateurs, and slashing the money spent on signing bonuses in negotiations for a new collective bargaining agreement that started yesterday.
4: A Senate bill aimed at regulating college sports advanced out of a key committee on Thursday with a bipartisan 19-9 vote. Now they can work together. The Protect College Sports Act would give the NCAA authority to limit transfers and eligibility, enforce spending caps, and provide antitrust protection. The bill would also require schools to preserve women's and Olympic sports programs. However, the SEC and Big Ten have not endorsed the legislation as of yet. The Men's College World Series Championship set for baseball. North Carolina rolled past West Virginia 12-7 on Wednesday, while Oklahoma blasted five home runs in an 11-4 win over Georgia. The Tar Heels and Sooners will now meet in a best-of-three championship series beginning tomorrow in Omaha. Don't forget Fair Shake on all the Shake broadcasting stations tomorrow, 8:05 on the Razor, 9:05 on Memories, 10:05 on the General, and streaming worldwide at WAMWAMFM.com and Razor945.com. Hey, don't forget to tell your dad Happy Father's Day this weekend and remind him that, you know, throughout the year, it's important to be a good sport. This is Brino from the Rhodes Automotive Sports Desk.

0: baby oil. 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We're doing the bump, bump, bump. 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It'll feel like the bicentennial. So crank it up and come along for the ride. 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
3: Good morning, everyone. Here's your latest forecast from the ABK Flooring and Weather Center. We're looking at sunshine and a high of around 80 today. For tonight, partly cloudy, down to 62. For tomorrow, partly sunny, a bit warmer with a high of 85. Could see a few showers or storms later on Sunday. Highs back in the mid-80s. And that's your latest forecast. I'm WTWO meteorologist Jesse Walker.
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0: Kenny Chesney, that is Carry On. His shows at the Sphere in Las Vegas start tonight, and they last all the way through next month. He is a busy man. Now, Kenny Chesney was officially inducted into the Country Music Hall of Fame in 2025. So this year, he's getting his own exhibit. Kenny Chesney, Living in Fast Forward, will open July 23rd at the Country Music Hall of Fame and Museum. It has got so much stuff in there. Probably one of the coolest things that I really want to see is the old blue chair. The one that sat on the beach that he would sit out there and write songs in, that's going to be a part of it. Of course, his varsity jacket he wore in high school. And it's just really neat. So many cool things. The guitar he played while he was at college at East Tennessee State University. I cannot wait to see that.
1: 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Washington Arts and Flowers Garden Club will present the Red, White, and Bloom Garden Walk on Sunday, June 28th. Gardens will be open from 1 to 4 p.m. For the schedule, go to Visit Daviess County Facebook page or the website. And make plans to attend the Red, White, and Bloom Garden Walk, sponsored by the Washington Arts and Flowers Garden Club, on Sunday, June 28th. 1776 The Musical will be presented at the Washington High School Auditorium for 3 big days. This is a free event to celebrate the nation's 250th anniversary, and local actors have been working hard to put this program together. Dates are June 26th at 7 p.m., June 27th at 7 p.m., and Sunday, June 28th at 2:30. 1776 The Musical at the Washington High School Auditorium. Don't miss it. The Daviess Community Hospital Pickleball Tournament will be held on June 27th to 28th at the Pickleball Courts at Longfellow Park in Washington. Sign up your team today by visiting the Daviess Community Hospital Facebook page or website for more information. The Downtown Washington Farmers Markets are open every Saturday at the Commons on Main Street in downtown Washington from 9 a.m. to 1 p.m. Don't miss this chance to shop for unique one-of-a-kind items from local vendors, all handmade for you. The Farmers Market is open every Saturday at the Commons on Main Street in downtown Washington. The Daviess County Museum will host a panel discussion on Saturday, June 20th at 2 p.m. to mark the 250th anniversary of the Declaration of Independence. This event is free and very informative, and the public is invited and encouraged to attend. The museum is located at 212 East Main Street in Washington, and the program will be held in the Crimp Room on the first floor. The panel will be led by Bruce Beasley, with distinguished guests including Joe Taylor, Anne Wright Gainey, and Gabe Horrell joining the discussion. Don't miss this free special panel event on Saturday, June 20th at 2 p.m. at the Daviess County Museum. And the Carnegie Public Library in Washington invites you to a special event, Launching Possibilities, on Thursday, June 25th at noon at the Library in Washington. There will be a special grant presentation and celebration celebrating the next chapter of STEM learning at the Carnegie Public Library. Don't miss this big announcement on Thursday, June 25th at noon at the Carnegie Public Library in Washington. 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
2: Good morning, everyone. Here's your latest forecast from the ABK Flooring and Weather Center. We're looking at sunshine and a high of around 80 today. For tonight, partly cloudy, down to 62. For tomorrow, partly sunny, a bit warmer with a high of 85. Could see a few showers or storms later on Sunday, highs back in the mid-80s. And that's your latest forecast. I'm WTWO meteorologist Jesse Walker.
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0: Look, moving on.
1: Josh Ross, that is Hate How You Look. He's sitting at number 2 on the country chart this week, behind Ella Langley's Be Her. Can she hold on to another week at number 1, or will Josh Ross knock her off? Well, to be honest with you, we won't find out until late tomorrow night, but I'm kind of leaning for Josh Ross. I would like to see that do number 1.
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6: I'm Kara Hart with Ag Headline News on Brown Field. In its latest Cattle on Feed report, USDA says 1.7 million cattle were placed into feedlots in May, a 10% decline from last year. While within pre-report expectations, it was at the low end of ranges, placements declined significantly for Kansas, Nebraska, and Texas. Continued tight supplies pulled marketings down 12% from last year, the second lowest for May since the series began in 1996. More news right after this.
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6: The U.S. and Iran have signed a memorandum of understanding to end the war, and an ag economist says the ripple effects are impacting agriculture. Frayne Olson with North Dakota State University Extension says there is frustration among some farmers because grain futures have moved lower.
9: My opinion, we're still going to have uncertainty and volatility in the markets simply because we don't know how geopolitically this is going to turn out. And we're very hopeful, we're optimistic that yes, we have some stability, but that's not a guarantee.
6: The Strait of Hormuz is mentioned in the recent MOU with Iran agreeing to facilitate the safe passage of commercial vessels in the 60-day negotiation period. Olson tells Brownfield there's also some optimism in agriculture as nitrogen fertilizer prices begin to ease at ports and in domestic markets. The chief economist with the Fertilizer Institute says while urea prices on the global market have returned to pre-Middle East conflict levels,
10: we shouldn't necessarily get comfortable with that situation.
6: She says urea demand picks up in the second half of the year.
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13: Breaking news this hour from Town Hall. Amit Thomason. Not so fast on those U.S.-Iran talks. Originally scheduled to start today, they're being postponed as Israel's military continues hammering away at an Iranian ally in Lebanon.
0: Israel's military says its forces have struck targets throughout southern Lebanon overnight, as Hezbollah reported intense fighting in the area. Lebanon's state-run news agency reports at least 18 people killed in Israeli strikes. The fighting into Friday morning comes as planned talks in Switzerland between Iran and the US over their efforts to reach a permanent end to the Iran war have been delayed. Israel's occupation of southern Lebanon and its continued attacks on Hezbollah have been a key issue in the talks. Israel maintained it must continue to hold territory in Lebanon and have a free hand to battle Hezbollah. I'm Charles de Ledesma.
13: War Secretary Hegseth is giving America's European allies a homework assignment of sorts, urging them to take more responsibility for their own security as the Pentagon reviews U.S. troop deployments in Europe.
14: Hegseth is criticizing NATO allies for not providing access to bases for U.S. forces to launch attacks on Iran. He also accuses Europe of prioritizing gender equity and climate change over defense. The review could impact NATO's collective security guarantee, but U.S. nuclear weapons will remain in Europe.
13: And that's correspondent Ken Lorman. Parts of the Gulf Coast are under flood warnings. Southern Louisiana, Mississippi, and Alabama all in the bullseye as the remnants of Tropical Storm Arthur drop flooding rains and generate fierce winds. Buildings have been damaged, trees, power lines are down. Georgia and the Florida Panhandle could be next in line. More on these stories, townhall.com.
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21: 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Today marks the 161st anniversary of Juneteenth, the holiday commemorating June 19, 1865, when enslaved people in Galveston, Texas learned they were free more than 2 years after the Emancipation Proclamation was issued. Juneteenth was designated a federal holiday in 2021. In observance of the holiday, the U.S. Postal Service will not deliver mail and post offices will be closed. Banks, credit unions, Federal Reserve offices, the New York Stock Exchange, and NASDAQ will also be closed. However, Amazon, FedEx, and UPS are operating on normal schedules, and local city and county government offices will remain open. Local community leaders gathered yesterday as Fred Glenn paid a visit to Washington and Davies County. Glenn is the head of the Indiana Office of Community and Rural Affairs, better known as OCRA, which heads up the Indiana Main Street programs across the state. Glenn spoke with us about why he was visiting the area.
22: Came to Washington today to discuss the Main Street program. Main Street program talked about what was going on in the county, what was going on in Washington through their economic development group, your Main Street group. Talk about what OCRA has to offer. And it was basically, this meeting was called by Commissioner T.C. Cook. We had a lot of good discussion on what we do and what each department does around here. So it's a very useful and informative meeting.
21: 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A person suffered possible severe injuries in a UTV rollover crash last night south of Washington. According to the Davies County Dispatch reports, emergency crews were called to the 600 block of West 450 South shortly after 10:35 p.m. for a crash involving a side-by-side utility vehicle. Responders found the UTV on its side, with one occupant trapped underneath and suffering significant head injuries. A second occupant was reported to be alert and appeared to have only minor injuries. The Daviess County Sheriff's Office, Indiana State Police, and multiple emergency agencies responded to the scene, and the crash is under investigation. Country star Alex Miller will take the big stage tonight on night 2 of the Ligoti Summerfest at the Gathering Pavilion. Miller rose to fame in 2021 during season 19 of American Idol. He is famous for his traditional country music sounds and says he is excited to be in Ligoti tonight.
1: I can't give too much away, but we'll throw in some classic country. That's what I cut my teeth on. And we might even throw a little rock and roll in our show too. Just a touch. But we have a great time and a great show. It's me and the Kentucky Cowboys. That's my band. And we're just excited to be coming. We'll go to Indiana and give y'all a little Kentucky up there.
21: The show starts at 8 p.m. with Shake Broadcasting opening things up as the DJs tonight on stage from 6 to 8 p.m. Bring your lawn chairs and claim a good spot for this free show in Ligoti. Rides and food and vendors will be open at 5 p.m. at the Summerfest tonight, with a full day of fun activities planned all day tomorrow. Follow the Ligoti Summerfest Facebook page for the complete schedule of events. The new Martin County Community Foundation director was introduced last night officially at the Ligoti Summerfest. Megan Hawkins will take over for Kurt Johnson, who has retired after serving as director for the past 11 years. Hawkins says she's excited about this new opportunity.
2: A lot of great work that the Community Foundation has already been doing, and I'm just so excited for that continuous work to happen too. But for my role as the development director is, building endowments, but that comes with just building relationships with people and getting to know their needs. There's a lot of people out there that they're wanting to give and they're wanting to make good impact in the community, but how? And then supporting the nonprofits and providing different ways for them to be impacted by these funds as well.
21: You can hear our full interview with the new director coming up on Sunday, June 28th on Getting in the Know at 9 a.m. on the Razor 94.5. Deputy Chris Myers of the Daviess County Sheriff's Office has been named the Indiana Region 11 School Resource Officer of the Year. Myers serves as the school resource officer at Bar Reeve, where he works closely with students, staff, and families to help maintain a safe and positive school environment. The Daviess County Sheriff's Office said the award recognizes Myers' dedication, professionalism, and commitment to the students and communities he serves. Congratulations, Deputy Chris Myers. And beginning around Monday, June 29th, crews will begin work to install a roundabout at the intersection commonly known as the Brettsville Junction near Jasper. Crews will begin with preliminary construction work that includes temporary widening and Phase 1 construction preparation at the intersection. This initial work will require lane closures at the intersection in all directions. One lane will remain open in active work zones and a flagger will be utilized for traffic control. Preliminary work is expected to take a week to complete. Phase 1 of construction on this intersection improvement project is expected to begin around July 6th. Construction of the roundabout is expected to last through October, and all work is dependent on weather. On the area arrest report, 33-year-old Andrew White of Washington was arrested on a writ of attachment. Bond was set at $5,000. And that's a look at news from the First Merchants Newsroom on WAMW.
3: Good morning, everyone. Here's your latest forecast from the ABK Flooring and Weather Center. Calm weather will continue again today and again tomorrow, and temperatures really not all that bad. We will have to watch another system, though. We'll bring a chance of showers, maybe even some thunderstorms as we head for Sunday. But until then, it's looking good. For today, some sunshine, pleasant highs around 80. Then for tonight, partly cloudy, down to 62. Tomorrow, to start the weekend, it still looks good. Partly sunny, a little bit warmer with a high of 85. We do have a chance of some scattered showers or thunderstorms developing on Sunday. It'll stay warm. Highs on Sunday back in the mid-80s. And that's your latest forecast. I'm WTWO meteorologist Jesse Warner.
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Parker McCollum, that is What Kind of Man. Happy Friday, everybody. We're also celebrating Dad today because it is a Father's Day weekend, and we're kicking that off today. All right, here's what I got coming. Ella Langley's Be Her in just a second. Old Dominion. Right now, Lauren Elena and Chase Matthew. 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

0: Number one song this week from Ella Langley. It is Be Her. We are celebrating Father's Day today because it is Father's Day weekend. Tyler Hubbard is a proud father of three, and he realizes what an honor that really is.
1: Well, I think being a dad is one of the most special gifts in the world. Getting to watch kids grow up and a big responsibility, but also a lot of joy. I mean, so much fun. And to have three little kids is just, man, it's a house full of energy. It's a whole lot of fun. And one of the coolest things about it that I found is that it helps me kind of channel my inner child. You know, it takes me back to being a kid and how much fun just jumping on the trampoline and playing basketball and playing outside and all that really is, and how good it is for us. And, you know, I've lost that for quite a few years, getting wrapped up in my career and working hard and just prioritizing that over being a kid and playing. And so it's been really healthy and helpful for me to have these kids running around to just kind of channel that the little boy inside of me and the person that I want to be. And it's been really, really healthy and really fun and kind of re-energized me creatively as well as a songwriter and an artist. So really thankful to be a dad. Love those three little kids more than anything in the world, and it's just so special.
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0: Happy Friday, everybody. Hope you're ready for a great weekend, and I also hope you are ready to play some basketball. Local businesses will battle for bragging rights and a good cause on August 8th as the inaugural Commerce Cup comes to Washington. The 3-versus-3 basketball tournament sponsored by the Davies County Chamber of Commerce and benefiting Lady Hatchet Basketball. Local businesses will enter 5-person teams, 3 players on the court at a time. And we'll see who is the Commerce Cup champion. Phone number for info and mailing address to enter is on the flyer contained in today's sports report on the WAMW Facebook page and the website. Well, it's been a long high school season, and it all wraps up this weekend as the baseball state finals get going in Indianapolis. Today at 4:30, it's the 3A state title game. Guerin Catholic, they're 27-3, will take on 31-3 Andrean. Class 1A state championship tonight at 8, that's the Northeast Du Bois Jeeps. They're 23-5. They take on Couts, who's 31-1. On Saturday at 4:30, the 2A state championship game, Evansville Modern Day, they're 29-3, will take on Bluffton, who's 19-10. And at 8 p.m., the 4A game, Bloomington South, they're 25-6, and they'll take on Lake Central, who's 27-8. After a 2-hour fog delay to start the day, the players faced already difficult conditions and then added in a 20 to 25 mile an hour wind to the mix. But play at the U.S. Open was suspended with many golfers still on the course. But none of that mattered to Wyndham Clark, who sits at a blistering -6 with 2 holes to go in round one. Major League Baseball owners propose banning high school players from signing with Major League teams, raising the age for international amateurs, and slashing the money spent on signing bonuses in negotiations for a new collective bargaining agreement that started yesterday. A Senate bill aimed at regulating college sports advanced out of a key committee on Thursday with a bipartisan 19-9 vote. Now, they can work together. The Protect College Sports Act would give the NCAA authority to limit transfers and eligibility, enforce spending caps, and provide antitrust protection. The bill would also require schools to preserve women's and Olympic sports programs. However, the SEC and Big Ten have not endorsed the legislation as of yet. The men's Men's College World Series championship set for baseball. North Carolina rolled past West Virginia 12-7 on Wednesday, while Oklahoma blasted five home runs in an 11-4 win over Georgia. The Tar Heels and Sooners will now meet in a best-of-three championship series beginning tomorrow in Omaha. Don't forget Fair Shake on all the Shake broadcasting stations tomorrow, 8:05 on the Razor, 9:05 on Memories, 10:05 on the General, and streaming worldwide at WAMWAMFM.com and Razor945.com. Hey, don't forget to tell your dad Happy Father's Day this weekend and remind him that, you know, throughout the year, it's important to be a good sport. This is Brino from the Rhodes Automotive Sports Desk.
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6: Good morning, everyone. Here's your latest forecast from the ABK Flooring and Weather Center. We're looking at sunshine and a high of around 80 today. For tonight, partly cloudy, down to 62. For tomorrow, partly sunny, a bit warmer with a high of 85. Could see a few showers or storms later on Sunday, highs back in the mid-80s. And that's your latest forecast. I'm WTWO meteorologist Jesse Walker.
7: We'd rather be on the lake right now, too.
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1: John Party, that is Boots Off. Well, the big news in Nashville still is Jelly Roll and Bunny calling it quits after 10 years of marriage. Now, according to the court documents in Williamson County, they cited irreconcilable differences. It's kind of just sad because when you get right down to it, you know deep down they both cared for each other. There are 10 jillion, and I do mean that, so many rumors that are floating, and just trust me on this, that's what they are rumors. Don't feed into it. I think that is probably one of the worst things you can do. I know that they went through in vitro fertilization to try to work on having a baby together. And sometimes that's a very stressful thing. Of course, Jelly's got two kids already. He's got his daughter Bailey and his son Noah. And of course, nobody's talking, but man, it's just cool. I really wish people could just kind of give them some space, let them figure it out.
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5: Good morning, everyone. Here's your latest forecast from the ABK Flooring and Weather Center. We're looking at sunshine and a high of around 80 today. For tonight, partly cloudy, down to 62. For tomorrow, partly sunny, a bit warmer with a high of 85. Could see a few showers or storms later on Sunday. Highs back in the mid-80s. And that's your latest forecast. I'm WTWO meteorologist Jesse Walk.
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0: Lainey Wilson, John Mayer, Phone Keys Wallet. Have you seen the video of her trying to show her husband, Duck, what looks like maybe on their back porch of their house? You know, it's the Jesus Jones wallet, phone keys, wallet and you. I think I got that right. Probably didn't. But she has like signals and signs that she does. He's like, I can't get that. Go watch it. It's actually very funny. And P.S., a great song. And how cool is it to get John Mayer on a song?
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0: Michael Hemme with Hemme Brothers Creamery in Central Missouri tells Brownfield.
2: My dad, whenever he graduated high school, he started farming with my grandpa. They both raised hogs. They were a farrow to finish operation for a lot of years when I was a kid. Point there in the 90s when the hog operation was kind of struggling, he kind of was trying to find ways to diversify his income. And he looked at dairy. Around 2010 or so, we were looking like I was going to be coming back after I graduated college in 2012, and we were looking at how do we add income, grow the business so that Michael can come back, we looked into potentially doing a value added instead of milking more cows. So we did a lot of research, visited a lot of places that kind of do similar stuff that we do, and talked to a lot of different experts about it, and they kind of pointed us towards making artisan cheese. If we could sell cheese, and we could sell it and process our milk into cheese and sell it that away, then we could control our milk price, essentially. There's more risk in doing what we did, but we looked at it and thought, well, there's more reward there if we can figure out how to make that work. Success for us is being sustainable, to be able to sustain 4 households here. And we have a full-time employee that helps make cheese in the creamery. We actually have 3 part-time laborers that come and help package cheese in the creamery as well. We've been able to grow the business year after year.
3: Good morning, everyone. Here's your latest forecast from the ABK Flooring and Weather Center. We're looking at sunshine and a high of around 80 today. For tonight, partly cloudy, down to 62. For tomorrow, partly sunny, a bit warmer with a high of 85. Could see a few showers or storms later on Sunday. Highs back in the mid-80s. And that's your latest forecast. I'm WTWO meteorologist Jesse Walker.
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2: Breaking news this hour from Town Hall. I'm Rex Thomason. Vice President Vance is not going to Switzerland today after all. His mission to lead nuclear talks with Iran is on hold for now.
3: While an initial agreement halting the war between the U.S. and Iran has been signed by the presidents of both countries, a ceremonial in-person signing had been planned for Friday in Switzerland. And there, a new round of negotiations were to have begun over Tehran's nuclear program. Vice President J.D. Vance to lead the U.S. side. The White House later said Vance, though ready to leave, was postponing his trip, citing difficult logistics. The announcement followed reports that Iran was delaying sending its delegation over Israel's ongoing military campaign in Lebanon against the Hezbollah militant group. Ben Thomas, Washington.
2: And the Israeli military campaign in Lebanon did continue overnight. Israel's military reports hitting multiple Hezbollah targets in the wee hours. While some Republicans, including some of President Trump's allies, are skeptical of the Iran deal, Vice President Vance says the memorandum of understanding is already benefiting Americans.
4: Last night, 12.5 million barrels of oil went through the Strait of Hormuz. That is a high since the beginning of the conflict. Oil prices are down nearly at their level from the pre-war conflict. Gas prices dropped below $4 a gallon today for the first time since the conflict. And importantly, they're going to keep falling further given how low oil prices are.
2: Today's AAA national average for a gallon of regular gas, $3.97. That's down 2 cents from yesterday. Of course, your mileage may vary. New Orleans, among Gulf Coast cities dealing with extensive flooding, is what's left of Tropical Storm Arthur moves across the region. Flash flood and high wind warnings are posted across the Gulf Coast. Today is Juneteenth. It is a federal holiday and Wall Street is closed. More on these stories, townhall.com.
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6: 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I'm Cannon Shake in the First Merchants Newsroom. Today marks the 161st anniversary of Juneteenth, the holiday commemorating June 19, 1865, when enslaved people in Galveston, Texas learned they were free more than 2 years after the Emancipation Proclamation was issued. Juneteenth was designated a federal holiday in 2021. In observance of the holiday, the U.S. Postal Service will not deliver mail and post offices will be closed. Banks, credit unions, Federal Reserve offices, the New York Stock Exchange, and NASDAQ will also be closed. However, Amazon, FedEx, and UPS are operating on normal schedules, and local city and county government offices will remain open. Local community leaders gathered yesterday as Fred Glenn paid a visit to Washington and Davies County. Glenn is the head of the Indiana Office of Community and Rural Affairs, better known as OCRA, which heads up the Indiana Main Street programs across the state. Glenn spoke with us about why he was visiting the area.
7: Came to Washington today to discuss the Main Street program. Main Street program talked about what was going on in the county, what was going on in Washington through their economic development group, your Main Street group. Talk about what Okra has to offer. And it was basically, this meeting was called by Commissioner T.C. Cook. We had a lot of good discussion on what we do and what each department does around here. So it's a very useful and informative meeting.
6: Members of Discover Downtown Washington, tourism, county leaders, the Chamber of Commerce, and Economic Development all joined in on the roundtable discussion and gave updates on the progress being made in our rural community promoting our Main Street programs. A person suffered possible severe injuries in a UTV rollover crash last night south of Washington. According to the Daviess County Dispatch reports, emergency crews were called to the 600 block of West 450 South shortly after 10:35 p.m. for a crash involving a side-by-side utility vehicle. Responders found the UTV on its side, with one occupant trapped underneath and suffering significant head injuries. A second occupant was reported to be alert and appeared to have only minor injuries. The Daviess County Sheriff's Office, Indiana State Police, and multiple emergency agencies responded to the scene, and the crash is under investigation. Washington School Board heard a report on the progress of construction at the primary building, learned about new lunch menu choices at the high school, and voted to consider a request to purchase school-owned property at yesterday's regular meeting. Food Service Director Eben Lips discussed changes in the cafeteria for the 2026 and 27 school year. Lips said students will see more made-from-scratch items on the menu and an option to customize items to their own taste. Lips also said students will have an option of 4-6 sandwich choices. Menu items will also change on a 6-week cycle. The board also received a report on the progress of the remodeling at the primary building. Michael Schwartz, representing Hagerman, the contractors on the project, told the board that the project is going well and is on schedule. Some personnel changes were also on the agenda. Board members approved the resignation of Jane Seidel as an instructional assistant and approved a leave of absence for Caitlin Stahl from August 10th through November 9th. The approved contracts are for Natalia Sharma as first grade DLI Spanish instructor, Susie Hawthorne as high school science teacher, Stephanie Sullivan as primary pre-K aide, Callie Stahl as summer school remediation teacher, and Denise Rogers as high school ECA treasurer. Jaime Rojas was approved as the 7th grade boys soccer coach, and Michael Carabontis was approved as boys soccer volunteer. In other business, they adopted a policy for out-of-district transfer students Washington will accept, set the budget schedule for consideration of the 2027 budget, and reapproved the building corporation for the primary project. The board also reappointed Lori Lundy and Alex Velasquez as the school system's representatives on the library board. At the end of the meeting, Washington Superintendent Kevin Frank said the school system has received an inquiry about the possible sale of Allen Field. Frank emphasized that the vote was not to sell Allen Field, but to investigate what is in the best interest of the school system and the community. Allen Field served as the football field in the early days until 1915. The field also housed a tennis court and served as the home of Hatchett's baseball. However, Allen Field has not had an official school function since the move of the baseball team to the sports complex nearly 30 years ago. Deputy Chris Myers of the Daviess County Sheriff's Office has been named the Indiana Region 11 School Resource Officer of the Year. Myers serves as the school resource officer at Bar Reeve, where he works closely with students, staff, and families to help maintain a safe and positive school environment. The Daviess County Sheriff's Office said the award recognizes Myers' dedication, professionalism, and commitment to the students and communities he serves. Congratulations, Deputy Chris Myers. On the area arrest report, 33-year-old Andrew White of Washington was arrested on a writ of attachment. Bond was set at $5,000. And that's a look at news from the First Merchants Newsroom on WAMW.
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10: 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Good morning, everyone. Here's your latest forecast from the ABK Flooring and Weather Center. Calm weather will continue again today and again tomorrow, and temperatures really not all that bad. We will have to watch another system, though. We'll bring a chance of showers, maybe even some thunderstorms as we head for Sunday. But until then, it's looking good. For today, some sunshine, pleasant highs around 80. Then for tonight, partly cloudy, down to 62. Tomorrow, to start the weekend, it still looks good. Partly sunny, a little bit warmer with a high of 85. We do have a chance of some scattered showers or thunderstorms developing on Sunday. It'll stay warm. Highs on Sunday back in the mid-80s. And that's your latest forecast. I'm WTWO meteorologist Jesse Warner.
11: Country for Glendale, Montgomery, and Washington. We are the General.

Morgan Wallen, that is Don't We. Happy Friday, everybody. How are you, more importantly? We are celebrating Father's Day this weekend. And in about 10 minutes, we'll hear from Cody Johnson, father of three, on a secret he's been...

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0: Zach Top, that is South of Sanity. And happy Friday. We are celebrating Father's Day today because it is Father's Day weekend. Don't forget Dad. Cody Johnson is a father of three, two daughters and one boy. The daughters look up to Dad. They want to be in the music business with him, but he's kind of keeping a secret from them.
1: If you ask them, they want to be a country singer, which I've told them don't do. It's like, you think it's easy because you ride around on private jets and buses and stuff with Dad, and we have these expensive, you know, trips and all this stuff. It looks really good on paper, but I was like, you guys weren't around for all the hard work, like the real hard work, like looking at a McDonald's and not being able to go in and buy food, like literally starving for country music. What else do you want to be? I want to be a vet, and I also want to be a teacher, and I want to be a pastor. But then after that, I'm thinking maybe I could be a lawyer. And so, like, yeah, and as far as music, I've tried to talk them out of country music, but the problem is they both sing really damn good. So I haven't told them that yet, though. I'm like, I'm keeping that a little secret. I'm like, they don't. And Brandy's like, you know, they've got it, right? Like, whatever you have, they've got it. I'm like, yeah, but don't tell them. Don't tell them till they're older. Let them make their own decisions.
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0: Happy Friday, everybody. Hope you're ready for a great weekend, and I also hope you are ready to play some basketball. Local businesses will battle for bragging rights and a good cause on August 8th as the inaugural Commerce Cup comes to Washington. The 3-versus-3 basketball tournament sponsored by the Daviess County Chamber of Commerce and benefiting Lady Hatchet Basketball. Local businesses will enter 5-person teams, 3 players on the court at a time. And we'll see who is the Commerce Cup champion. Phone number for info and mailing address to enter is on the flyer contained in today's sports report on the WAMW Facebook page and the website. Well, it's been a long high school season, and it all wraps up this weekend as the baseball state finals get going in Indianapolis. Today at 4:30, it's the 3A state title game. Guerin Catholic, they're 27-3, will take on 31-3 Andrean. Class 1A state championship tonight at 8, that's the Northeast Dubois Jeeps. They're 23-5. They take on Couts, who's 31-1. On Saturday at 4:30, the 2A state championship game, Evansville Modern Day, they're 29-3, will take on Bluffton, who's 19-10. And at 8 p.m., the 4A game, Bloomington South, they're 25-6, and they'll take on Lake Central, who's 27-8. After a 2-hour fog delay to start the day, the players faced already difficult conditions and then added in a 20 to 25 mile an hour wind to the mix. But play at the U.S. Open was suspended with many golfers still on the course. But none of that mattered to Wyndham Clark, who sits at a blistering -6 with 2 holes to go in round 1. Major League Baseball owners propose banning high school players from signing with Major League teams, raising the age for international amateurs, and slashing the money spent on signing bonuses in negotiations for a new collective bargaining agreement that started yesterday. A Senate bill aimed at regulating college sports advanced out of a key committee on Thursday with a bipartisan 19-9 vote. Now, they can work together. The Protect College Sports Act would give the NCAA authority to limit transfers and eligibility, enforce spending caps, and provide antitrust protection. The bill would also require schools to preserve women's and Olympic sports programs. However, the SEC and Big Ten have not endorsed the legislation as of yet. The Men's College World Series Championship set for baseball. North Carolina rolled past West Virginia 12-7 on Wednesday, while Oklahoma blasted five home runs in an 11-4 win over Georgia. The Tar Heels and Sooners will now meet in a best-of-three championship series beginning tomorrow in Omaha. Don't forget Fair Shake on all the Shake broadcasting stations tomorrow, 8:05 on the Razor, 9:05 on Memories, 10:05 on the General, and streaming worldwide at WAMWAMFM.com and Razor945.com. Hey, don't forget to tell your dad Happy Father's Day this weekend and remind him that, you know, throughout the year, it's important to be a good sport. This is Brino from the Rhodes Automotive Sports Desk.
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13: Good morning, everyone. Here's your latest forecast from the ABK Flooring and Weather Center. We're looking at sunshine and a high of around 80 today. For tonight, partly cloudy, down to 62. For tomorrow, partly sunny, a bit warmer with a high of 85. Could see a few showers or storms later on Sunday. Highs back in the mid-80s. And that's your latest forecast. I'm WTWO meteorologist Jesse Walker.
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1: Good morning, everyone. Here's your latest forecast from the ABK Flooring and Weather Center. We're looking at sunshine and a high of around 80 today. For tonight, partly cloudy, down to 62. For tomorrow, partly sunny, a bit warmer with a high of 85. Could see a few showers or storms later on Sunday. Highs back in the mid-80s. And that's your latest forecast. I'm WTWO meteorologist Jesse Walker.
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0: John Morgan, that is Kid Myself. We are celebrating fathers this Father's Day weekend. And of course, we're checking in with a lot of your favorite country stars. Eric Church, he and his dad are very much alike, and he explains why.
1: My dad is, I'm trying to think the best way to describe it. My dad's a great guy, honest guy, very call it like he sees it, which is where I get a lot of that. No BS. I'm going to tell you how I feel, whether you like it or not. I'm that guy. I'm me. And that's a lot of what comes out with what I write about, what I sing about in interviews, probably saying some things sometimes I shouldn't, you know, just that, but it's me. And that's what you get. And my dad's that way. So I get a lot of that from him, you know, and there's also an honesty and an integrity that my dad carries himself with that I've always admired.
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16: Good morning, everyone. Here's your latest forecast from the ABK Flooring and Weather Center. We're looking at sunshine and a high of around 80 today. For tonight, partly cloudy, down to 62. For tomorrow, partly sunny, a bit warmer with a high of 85. Could see a few showers or storms later on Sunday. Highs back in the mid-80s. And that's your latest forecast. I'm WTWO meteorologist Jesse Walker.
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1: It's time for Pickleball. 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From singles to doubles, mixed leagues, men and women, and kids of all ages are invited to get your team together and spend the weekend. Prizes will be awarded to the top teams in each division. 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Food trucks will be on hand and spectators are welcome to come out and join in the fun. The DCH Pickleball Tournament is set for June 26th through the 28th at the Longfellow Park Courts in Washington.
2: Breaking news this hour from Town Hall. Amit Thomason. Logistical issues given as the reason that Vice President Vance is putting off his trip to Switzerland to lead negotiations with Iran over its nuclear program. Vance had been scheduled to leave today.
3: The announcement followed a report by a Pan-Arab satellite channel that is politically allied with the Iranian-backed Lebanese terrorist group Hezbollah that Iran was delaying sending its delegation to Switzerland over Israel's ongoing military campaign in Lebanon. Earlier, Vice President Vance defended the deal, saying Iran must comply with U.S. demands if it wants concessions, saying, as they dial up their good behavior, we can dial up economic relief. He continued, if they dial down their good behavior, we can turn it off. Ken Lorman reports.
2: Israel's military struck targets in southern and eastern Lebanon overnight. Hezbollah reports intense fighting. Lebanon's health ministry says at least 21 people have been killed. Israel says four of its soldiers were killed. The remains of Tropical Storm Arthur wreaking havoc on the Gulf Coast. Heavy rain sparking flash flood and tornado warnings. National Weather Service forecaster David Roth says the waterlogged region can expect even more rain in the immediate future.
4: Heavy rain just continues even in its wake. For portions of Mississippi and Alabama for at least three more days.
2: Reports of trees and power lines down, buildings damaged or destroyed. The American military continues striking alleged drug-running boats in the eastern Pacific. Another vessel has been hit. At least three alleged narco-terrorists on board were killed. At least 211 people have died since the drug-fighting operation was launched some 9 months ago. Wall Street is closed today. The market's closed in observance of the federal Juneteenth federal holiday. Townhall.com.
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6: 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I'm Cannon Shake in the First Merchants Newsroom. Today marks the 161st anniversary of Juneteenth, the holiday commemorating June 19, 1865, when enslaved people in Galveston, Texas learned they were free more than 2 years after the Emancipation Proclamation was issued. Juneteenth was designated a federal holiday in 2021. In observance of the holiday, the U.S. Postal Service will not deliver mail and post offices will be closed. Banks, credit unions, Federal Reserve offices, the New York Stock Exchange, and NASDAQ will also be closed. However, Amazon, FedEx, and UPS are operating on normal schedules, and local city and county government offices will remain open. Local community leaders gathered yesterday as Fred Glenn paid a visit to Washington and Davies County. Glenn is the head of the Indiana Office of Community and Rural Affairs, better known as OCRA, which heads up the Indiana Main Street programs across the state.
7: Glenn spoke with us about why he was visiting the area.
8: Came to Washington today to discuss the Main Street program. Main Street program talked about what was going on in the county, what was going on in Washington through their economic development group, your Main Street group. Talk about what Okra has to offer. And it was basically, this meeting was called by Commissioner T.C. Cook. We had a lot of good discussion on what we do and what each department does around here. So it's a very useful and informative meeting.
7: Members of Discover Downtown Washington, tourism, county leaders, the Chamber of Commerce, and Economic Development all joined in on the roundtable discussion and gave updates on the progress being made in our rural community promoting our Main Street programs. A person suffered possible severe injuries in a UTV rollover crash last night south of Washington. According to the Daviess County Dispatch reports, emergency crews were called to the 600 block of West 450 South shortly after 10:35 p.m. for a crash involving a side-by-side utility vehicle. Responders found the UTV on its side, with one occupant trapped underneath and suffering significant head injuries. A second occupant was reported to be alert and appeared to have only minor injuries. The Daviess County Sheriff's Office, Indiana State Police, and multiple emergency agencies responded to the scene, and the crash is under investigation. Country star Alex Miller will take the big stage tonight on night two of the Ligoti Summerfest at the Gathering Pavilion. Miller rose to fame in 2021 during season 19 of American Idol. He is famous for his traditional country music sounds and says he is excited to be in Ligoti tonight.
9: I can't give too much away, but we'll throw in some classic country. That's what I cut my teeth on. And we might even throw a little rock and roll in our show, too. Just a touch. But we have a great time and a great show. It's me and the Kentucky Cowboys. That's my band. And we're just excited to be coming. We'll go to Indiana and give y'all a little Kentucky up there.
7: The show starts at 8 p.m. with Shake Broadcasting opening things up as the DJs tonight on stage from 6 to 8 p.m. Bring your lawn chairs and claim a good spot for this free show in Ligoti. Rides and food and vendors will be open at 5 p.m. at the Summerfest tonight, with a full day of fun activities planned all day tomorrow. Follow the Ligoti Summerfest Facebook page for the complete schedule of events. The new Martin County Community Foundation director was introduced last night officially at the Ligoti Summerfest. Megan Hawkins will take over for Kurt Johnson, who has retired after serving as director for the past 11 years. Hawkins says she's excited about this new opportunity.
10: A lot of great work that the Community Foundation has already been doing, and I'm just so excited for that continuous work to happen too. But for my role as the development director is, building endowments, but that comes with just building relationships mm-hmm. with people and getting to know their needs. There's a lot of people out there that they're wanting to give and they're wanting to make good impact in the community, but how? And then supporting the nonprofits and providing different ways for them to be impacted by these funds as well.
7: You can hear our full interview with the new director coming up on Sunday, June 28th on Getting in the Know at 9 a.m. on the Razor 94.5. Deputy Chris Myers of the Daviess County Sheriff's Office has been named the Indiana Region 11 School Resource Officer of the Year. Myers serves as the School Resource Officer at Bar Reeve, where he works closely with students, staff, and families to help maintain a safe and positive school environment. The Daviess County Sheriff's Office said the award recognizes Myers' dedication, professionalism, and commitment to the students and communities he serves. Congratulations, Deputy Chris Myers. And beginning around Monday, June 29th, crews will begin work to install a roundabout at the intersection commonly known as the Brettsville Junction near Jasper. Crews will begin with preliminary construction work that includes temporary widening and Phase 1 construction preparation at the intersection. This initial work will require lane closures at the intersection in all directions. One lane will remain open in active work zones and a flagger will be utilized for traffic control. Preliminary work is expected to take a week to complete. Phase 1 of construction on this intersection improvement project is expected to begin around July 6th. Construction of the roundabout is expected to last through October, and all work is dependent on weather. On the area arrest report, 33-year-old Andrew White of Washington was arrested on a writ of attachment. Bond was set at $5,000. And that's a look at news from the First Merchants Newsroom on WAMW.
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12: Good morning, everyone. Here's your latest forecast from the ABK Flooring and Weather Center. Calm weather will continue again today and again tomorrow, and temperatures really not all that bad. We will have to watch another system, though. We'll bring a chance of showers, maybe even some thunderstorms as we head for Sunday. But until then, it's looking good. For today, some sunshine, pleasant, highs around 80. And for tonight, partly cloudy, down to 62. Tomorrow, to start the weekend, it still looks good. Partly sunny, a little bit warmer with a high of 85. We do have a chance of some scattered showers or thunderstorms developing on Sunday. It'll stay warm. Highs on Sunday back in the mid-80s. And that's your latest forecast. I'm WTWO meteorologist Jesse Walker.
13: 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Most just call us the General for short. Yeah.

Dylan and Dylan. That's Boys Back Home. How are you? It's Scott Gaines. We're celebrating Father's Day as we're catching up with all your favorite country stars and finding out exactly their thoughts on Father's Day. Next, we check in with Cole Swindell in about 10 minutes as he has learned so much from his little girl, Rainey.

0: Kane Brown, that is woman. He is also a father of three. We're checking in with Cole Swindell. He's a brand new dad to his daughter, Rainey. And there are some things he wishes his dad and his mom could have seen, but he said he's learned so much from his little girl.
1: Yeah, I think, you know, Rainey is teaching me every day. I feel like I'm growing up along with her. So, you know, I think just that time, we don't have enough of it, and it does not slow down. And I think that these last 10 months have shown me that priorities and what's most important in this life. And I'm so thankful that I get to do what I love for a living, but to have her at home, no matter what kind of day it's been, when I get there, it's just, she's all that matters. And just perspective. I think that's what she's taught me most.
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3: Good morning, everyone. Here's your latest forecast from the ABK Flooring and Weather Center. We're looking at sunshine and a high of around 80 today. For tonight, partly cloudy, down to 62. For tomorrow, partly sunny, a bit warmer with a high of 85. Could see a few showers or storms later on Sunday. Highs back in the mid-80s. And that's your latest forecast. I'm WTWO meteorologist Jesse Walker.
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0: George Burge and Luke Bryan. That is Ride, Ride, Ride. Luke Bryan is the father of three boys, and he has learned valuable lessons from his dad. And he said he learned that from a very young age.
1: Well, my dad was just, I always go back to the life lessons that always started either in a fishing boat or somewhere hunting somewhere. And that's why I've always kind of been a champion for those types of behaviors, certainly with your boys and your children, because you just get to spend time and hand down values. And my dad was just always big on just hard work and being good to people. And, you know, a handshake is the contract. A handshake is your bond, your word. And his famous saying always was, do something right the first time and you won't have to go back and do it over again. And I've tried to, not saying I've batted 1,000 perfectly on that, but I've tried to kind of live by that.
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7: Good morning, everyone. Here's your latest forecast from the ABK Flooring and Weather Center. We're looking at sunshine and a high of around 80 today. For tonight, partly cloudy, down to 62. For tomorrow, partly sunny, a bit warmer with a high of 85. Could see a few showers or storms later on Sunday. Highs back in the mid-80s. And that's your latest forecast. I'm WTWO meteorologist Jesse Walker.
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0: Stella Lefty, that is Boston, and happy Father's Day weekend. I'm glad we're hanging around together. I'm Scott Gaines, and listen, if you're celebrating Father's Day this weekend, if you are a father, happy Father's Day to you. And this one's for the special folks. If you are celebrating, well, celebrating is a rough word. If you are spending your first Father's Day without your dad, let me give you a little piece of advice. I'm going into the fourth one without dad. It doesn't get easier, but go with all the memories that you have and spend this weekend thinking about all the times you had, because that's kind of what's going to get me through this weekend myself. All right. So just know you're not alone. There's a lot of us out there. And listen, dads, if you got time, you've got opportunities, spend it with the kids. Give them things that they can remember. That way they can go back and go, I remember my dad did this. I remember my dad did this for me. Give them memories, because that's what they're going to tell when they're asked about Father's Day stories when they get older. All right. There's your school lesson for the weekend. Have a great Father's Day weekend. I'll see you back here on Monday.
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5: Cash hogs are expected to open mixed. Hello, I'm Brent Barnett with the Brownfield Commodity Open. The cash hog market was steady to lower on Thursday. Packers have shown increased urgency in securing hogs, helping keep processing lines moving at a steady clip. Even with that added activity, the supply of market-ready hogs remains ample, continuing to keep demand front and center. Pork export sales also hit a marketing year low for 2026, dropping more than 30% on the week and down roughly 50% from the previous four-week average. Pork values closed lower, down 106 at 93.71. Estimated hog slaughter was 483,000 head. Box beef closed lower. Choice was down 58 at 393.92. Select down 251 at 3.

0: 7475. I'm Brent Barnett.
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6: Good morning, everyone. Here's your latest forecast from the ABK Flooring and Weather Center. We're looking at sunshine and a high of around 80 today. For tonight, partly cloudy, down to 62. For tomorrow, partly sunny, a bit warmer with a high of 85. Could see a few showers or storms later on Sunday. Highs back in the mid-80s. And that's your latest forecast. I'm WTWO meteorologist Jesse Walker.
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We made it to Friday, but it's not just any Friday. Today is Juneteenth. And here is Zach John King with Get to Drinkin'.

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0: Don't Tell on Me. That is Jason Aldean. If you're a big fan of Austin Powers, oh yeah, groovy baby. Well, apparently, Mike Myers, he was recently interviewed, and there will indeed be a fourth film in the Austin Powers franchise. So it'll be, the first one was released back in 1997, and then the sequel, The Spy Who Shagged Me, that came out in 1999. The third, Goldmember, that came out in 2002. So this will be a long time there, right? So that's like the first movie in over 20 years. So the fourth Austin Powers movie, apparently it truly is going to be a thing. But that is all I know. I have no idea when they're going to start filming or when it'll be ready. But of course, I'll keep you posted. Dustin Lynch is next with Small Town Boy.
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6: Good morning, everyone. Here's your latest forecast from the ABK Flooring and Weather Center. We're looking at sunshine and a high of around 80 today. For tonight, partly cloudy, down to 62. For tomorrow, partly sunny, a bit warmer with a high of 85. Could see a few showers or storms later on Sunday. Highs back in the mid-80s. And that's your latest forecast. I'm WTWO meteorologist Jesse Walker.
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0: Slow Cash with Wrong Hearts. There are several things to celebrate today. Most importantly, today is Juneteenth. It is also, if you like the cartoon, Garfield. Yep, it's his day. Garfield the cat has his own day too. It's also National Watch Day. And when it comes to food or drink, today is all about the martini. On the way, we'll hear from Keith Urban with You'll Think of Me.
1: Time now to Take Five for your community, brought to you by German American Bank. And our guest is Lagodi Mayor Brian Ader this morning. Hi, Mayor. How are you?
2: I'm doing well. Good morning, Brian.
1: Thank you for joining us. What a great time to be in Lagodi. We were there last night for opening night of the Summerfest, and what a turnout you had, Mayor. It was great to see the big crowd on hand.
2: Well, you know, one thing about a clean contest, that does bring out a lot of people, and they want to participate and watch their kids or grandkids, you know, and stuff like that. So, yeah, it was an excellent crowd. Had a super night with First and Main with the band and everything. So, I mean, all the vendors and food and stuff. I mean, it was just a great opportunity and time for Lagodi last night and the citizens.
1: Well, this gives you a chance. The Summerfest is probably the single biggest event each year in Lagodi. It gives you a chance to showcase the beautiful new Lagodi Gathering Pavilion. That's what we're calling it. The stage there. Awesome place to see a show. It's free music tonight with American Idol star Alex Miller. We're looking forward to another big night.
2: Yeah, it ought to be a great time. Alex, a heck of an entertainer, great music. And, you know, the one thing about it is we don't have the 100 degree plus weather, you know, 95 plus degree weather like we've had several years. And, the rain's out of the forecast, so it ought to be a super night tonight and even tomorrow night.
1: Well, talk about, I think it's over 40-plus vendors, and I know the committee's done a great job. Most of these, if not all, are local vendors highlighting what they have to offer.
2: Yes, that's correct. We try to keep, you know, we got a lot of people that want to come in. We don't want to really duplicate on vendors and stuff, and our main goal is to support the local area. And, you know, we do have a few vendors that come from out that we don't have here locally. So, but we don't want to try to create competition with one vendor to another offering the same type of foods.
1: Well,
2: it worked out very, very well for us, you know, to do that.
1: And it is, there's such a wide variety. You definitely want to bring your appetite. Everything gets started about 5 o'clock this evening. Alex Miller will take the stage at 8. The rides are again there. Lark Ranch taking care of the rides. They have unlimited armbands, don't they, Mayor?
2: I believe they do. Yeah, they're $15 a piece. So they've got everything to cover for the rides and some of the entertainment up there.
1: And then, of course, tomorrow. I want to talk about tomorrow because it's a full day on Saturday. All kinds of stuff planned for Saturday's final day of the Summerfest.
2: Yeah, we have. There's a golf outing. You've got 3-on-3 with the basketball. You've got a volleyball tournament. You have pickleball. We have a 5K run. So, there's things happening all day long. Then, you know, you get into the evening. You got the pony rides again. You got all the vendors. Of course, the music. So, yeah, you're not going to find anything that you can't do here.
1: That's for sure. Definitely. And, you know, Saturday night's entertainment, to date, this band drew the biggest crowd we've had yet at Summerfest, so we had to bring them back. Dirty Deeds USA, ultimate tribute to AC/DC. I just talked to some friends from Dubois County coming up for the big show tomorrow night. They're looking forward to it. This should draw a huge crowd.
2: Yeah, you know, Dirty Deeds, tribute band, I believe it was 3 years ago when I first came in the office, and I'll tell you what, it was the crowd that we had. It was just absolutely amazing, and great time, great weather, and we're looking forward to the same thing this time. And, you know, we appreciate the job that you've done getting the entertainment for us and everything like that, and it's worked out really well. And I think we're getting more and more and better entertainment all the time, you know, especially getting Alex in here this time and, you know, using our local last night, First in Maine, that was local people, and that really turned out really well. So, yeah, it's going to be a great time for the Summerfest this year.
1: And we got to give a shout-out to the sponsors because this is a community festival and supported by the community. So many great sponsors have helped to make this a free event for the entertainment, which is awesome.
2: Yes, without the sponsors, you know, it costs Well, you know what it costs to get the entertainment and everything. I mean, it's not cheap. And you know, when you and I first, when I came back in office, you know, you and I, we first discussed this on the Summerfest, and you asked me about entertainment. You know, I said, hey, we don't have good entertainment, we don't have a good time. And you've done well with that, and appreciate that.
1: Glad to do it, and looking forward to it. We'll be back tonight broadcasting live. Folks, wherever you're listening today, head to Lagodi, Indiana. It's going to be a big night. Alex Miller from American Idol will be on the stage at 8 p.m. Dirty Deeds USA, the Extreme AC/DC tribute on stage tomorrow night. Free shows. Bring your lawn chairs at the pavilion, and bring your appetite for great food if you want to sign up for the basketball tournament, pickleball tournament, golf outing, whatever. You can go to the Lagodi Summerfest Facebook page. It's got all the details there. Mayor, we'll see you at the festival tonight. Thank you very much, sir.
2: All right, well, thanks, Dwayne. Appreciate it. And you spoke about chairs. You better get them put up early.
1: Yeah, they fill up fast, don't they?
2: Yeah, I left mine sit up there all night last night. I hope they're still there.
1: There's people claiming their spots. All right, we'll see you tonight, Mayor. Thank you so much.
2: All right, thanks, Dwayne. You have a good day.
1: Take five for your community, brought to you by German American Bank.
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4: Good morning, everyone. Here's your latest forecast from the ABK Flooring and Weather Center. We're looking at sunshine and a high of around 80 today. For tonight, partly cloudy, down to 62. For tomorrow, partly sunny, a bit warmer with a high of 85. Could see a few showers or storms later on Sunday. Highs back in the mid-80s. And that's your latest forecast. I'm WTWO meteorologist Jesse Walker.
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0: I knew it. I knew you. That is Taylor Swift. And that song is part of the soundtrack to Toy Story 5, which was released today. Let me know if you've already seen it. Hit me up on the socials. And, you know, Taylor Swift, she will be saying I do very soon. Word is 4th of July weekend in New York. So we're just going to all have to wait. I cannot wait. I think she's going to end up several dresses throughout the evening, but I think her main wedding dress, the rumor was that it was something kind of that was themed or, you know, got some inspiration from Elizabeth Taylor, one of her weddings. So I have a feeling it's going to have sleeves, very princess-like, but we're going to just have to wait and see. Josh Ross is next with Hate How You Look.
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Luke Combs will be one of the many special guests that will honor Alan Jackson at his sold-out touring finale concert June 27th in Nashville. And here he is, back with

0: That's Dan and Shay with Say So. It's time to take a trip down memory lane this day in history, which is June 19th. And the first off, we're going to go back to 1862. And that's what makes today so important. Today, this day in history, President Abraham Lincoln outlined the Emancipation Proclamation, which outlawed slavery in U.S. territories. On this date in 1978, Garfield, the comic strip featured the snarky lasagna-loving cat, debuted. And in 2015, Inside Out was released in theaters. And there you have it, this day in history. Moving forward, we'll hear from Bailey Zimmerman. His song Chevy Silverado is up after the break.
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4: Good morning, everyone. Here's your latest forecast from the ABK Flooring and Weather Center. We're looking at sunshine and a high of around 80 today. For tonight, partly cloudy, down to 62. For tomorrow, partly sunny, a bit warmer with a high of 85. Could see a few showers or storms later on Sunday. Highs back in the mid-80s. And that's your latest forecast. I'm WTWO meteorologist Jesse Walk.
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4: Good morning, everyone. Here's your latest forecast from the ABK Flooring Weather Center. We're looking at sunshine and a high of around 80 today. For tonight, partly cloudy, down to 62. For tomorrow, partly sunny, a bit warmer with a high of 85. Could see a few showers or storms later on Sunday. Highs back in the mid-80s. And that's your latest forecast. I'm WTWO meteorologist Jesse Walker.
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0: That is Kenny Chesney with Carry On, and Kenny is ready to finish up that 21st album of his. And you know, last year he was inducted into the Country Music Hall of Fame, and he's got his own exhibit, which is going to be opening on the 23rd. So if you're in Nashville, you definitely want to check that out because you get to see the old blue chair in person. That's going to be just one of the many things on display. And again, that will be out there in Nashville at the Country Music Hall of Fame for you to enjoy through June of 2027. Stick around. We'll get to more music from Morgan Wallen. He's next with Don't We.
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5: Markets are trying to find its footing. Hello, I'm Kellen Habekin with a Brownfield Commodity Market Update. Speed wins. That's why Stein is focused on delivering higher-yielding genetics faster than the competition and why Stein released more new Enlist D3 lines than any other company. Stein has yield. Jeff Peterson with Heartland Farm Partners says corn and soybean markets are trying to find direction after a recent sell-off.
6: You know, obviously, we've seen the crude oil price back down. And now we're trying to see, can this market find the bottom? And we do believe that it's pulled back too far. If we ultimately think about the fund positions, they adjusted accordingly because the crude oil price falling, because maybe they were thinking that, you know, if prices were going to go a lot higher in crude, maybe they thought corn and soybeans was a good buy. We know that the strength in crude that we had prices, we know that that spilled over to help the price of soybean oil, and that helped drive up soybeans.
7: Congress has access to all kinds of insider information. Some congressmen use it to make millions in the stock market. That's not right. So Senator Todd Young is fighting to end it. Young is pushing to ban Congress from trading stocks, period. And

0: down to 62. For tomorrow, partly sunny, a bit warmer with a high of 85. Could see a few showers or storms later on Sunday. Highs back in the mid-80s. And that's your latest forecast. I'm WTWO meteorologist Jesse Walker.
1: Back to the country. 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
2: News this hour from Town Hall, I'm John Scott. There are hopes Friday that a new truce between Israel and Hezbollah sticks.
3: Israel and the Hezbollah militant group agreed on Friday to renew their ceasefire after fighting postponed Iran-US talks in Switzerland. Word of the ceasefire coming from two regional officials and a US official. The truce was mediated by Qatar, the US and Iran, the regional officials say. Both Israel and Hezbollah have not immediately commented. Talks between the US and Iran have been called off after intense fighting between Israel and Hezbollah in southern Lebanon, raising questions about an initial agreement to end the war in Iran. I'm Charles Deledesma.
2: There's a new poll on what Americans think of President Trump's handling of Iran.
4: Even with President Donald Trump's suggesting that a deal with Iran to end the war had been reached, most Americans still disapprove of how he's handling the issue. About 65% of Americans surveyed by the Associated Press and the North Center for Public Affairs Research disapprove of how Trump is handling Iran. But when looking at just Republicans, only 28% are unhappy. The poll was fielded as Trump announced a deal with Iran and authorized an end to the U.S. naval blockade of the Strait of Hormuz. I'm Donna Water.
2: Tropical Storm Arthur, the first named storm of the 2026 hurricane season, has weakened below the threshold of a tropical storm, according to the National Hurricane Center. But now the system has created coastal hazards across Carolina beaches. The last remnants of Arthur working their way through central and eastern North Carolina, extending up to Norfolk, Virginia. Coastal areas expected to experience hazardous conditions through tonight. Today is Juneteenth, a federal holiday. Wall Street will be closed. More at townhall.com.
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7: 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Today marks the 161st anniversary of Juneteenth, the holiday commemorating June 19, 1865, when enslaved people in Galveston, Texas learned they were free more than 2 years after the Emancipation Proclamation was issued. Juneteenth was designated a federal holiday in 2021. In observance of the holiday, the U.S. Postal Service will not deliver mail and post offices will be closed. Banks, credit unions, Federal Reserve offices, the New York Stock Exchange, and NASDAQ will also be closed. However, Amazon, FedEx, and UPS are operating on normal schedules, and local city and county government offices will remain open. Local community leaders gathered yesterday as Fred Glenn paid a visit to Washington and Davies County. Glenn is the head of the Indiana Office of Community and Rural Affairs, better known as OCRA, which heads up the Indiana Main Street programs across the state. Glenn spoke with us about why he was visiting the area.
8: Came to Washington today to discuss the Main Street program. Main Street program talked about what was going on in the county, what was going on in Washington through your economic development group, your Main Street group. Talk about what Oakbrook has to offer. And it was basically, this meeting was called by Commissioner T.C. Cook. We had a lot of good discussion on what we do and what each department does around here. So it's a very useful and informative meeting.
7: Members of Discover Downtown Washington, tourism, county leaders, the Chamber of Commerce, and Economic Development all joined in on the roundtable discussion and gave updates on the progress being made in our rural community promoting our Main Street programs. The Daviess County Sheriff's Office is investigating a traffic fatality accident that occurred on County Road 450 South, west of County Road 50 West. At approximately 10:37 p.m., Daviess County Central Dispatch received a call of a side-by-side rollover accident with one individual pinned under the vehicle. The investigation shows 31-year-old Miranda Knepp of Washington was driving a Polaris westbound on County Road 450 South. 28-year-old Izzy Wagner of Washington was the front seat passenger. Miranda stated she swerved to miss an oncoming vehicle, causing her to lose control. The side-by-side rolled onto its passenger side, slid several yards, and came to rest off the south side of the roadway. Seatbelts were not worn. Izzy was pronounced deceased at the scene. Miranda Knepp submitted to a chemical test with results of 0.12. She was lodged in the Daviess County Security Center on one count of OVWI causing death. The Daviess County Sheriff's Office was assisted at the scene by the Washington Police Department, Indiana State Police, Indiana DNR, Veal Township Fire, the Daviess County Ambulance Service, Daviess County Coroner's Office, and others. The family has been notified. Washington School Board heard a report on the progress of construction at the primary building, learned about new lunch menu choices at the high school, and voted to consider a request to purchase school-owned property at yesterday's regular meeting. Food Service Director Eben Lips discussed changes in the cafeteria for the 2026 and 27 school year. Lips said students will see more made-from-scratch items on the menu and an option to customize items to their own taste. Lips also said students will have an option of 4-6 sandwich choices. Menu items will also change on a 6-week cycle. The board also received a report on the progress of the remodeling at the primary building. Michael Schwartz, representing Hagerman, the contractors on the project, told the board that the project is going well and is on schedule. Some personnel changes were also on the agenda. Board members approved the resignation of Jane Seidel as an instructional assistant and approved a leave of absence for Caitlin Stahl from August 10th through November 9th. The approved contracts are for Natalia Sharma as first grade DLI Spanish instructor, Susie Hawthorne as high school science teacher, Stephanie Sullivan is primary pre-K aide, Callie Stahl as summer school remediation teacher, and Denise Rogers as high school ECA treasurer. Jaime Rojas was approved as the 7th grade boys soccer coach, and Michael Carabantes was approved as boys soccer volunteer. In other business, they adopted a policy for out-of-district transfer students Washington will accept, set the budget schedule for consideration of the 2027 budget, and reapproved the building corporation for the primary project. The board also reappointed Lori Lundy and Alex Velasquez as the school system's representatives on the library board. At the end of the meeting, Washington Superintendent Kevin Frank said the school system has received an inquiry about the possible sale of Allen Field. Frank emphasized that the vote was not to sell Allen Field, but to investigate what is in the best interest of the school system and the community. Allen Field served as the football field in the early days until 1915. The field also housed a tennis court and served as the home of Hatchett's baseball. However, Allen Field has not had an official school function since the move of the baseball team to the sports complex nearly 30 years ago. Deputy Chris Myers of the Daviess County Sheriff's Office has been named the Indiana Region 11 School Resource Officer of the Year. Myers serves as the school resource officer at Bar Reeve, where he works closely with students, staff, and families to help maintain a safe and positive school environment. The Daviess County Sheriff's Office said the award recognizes Myers' dedication, professionalism, and commitment to the students and communities he serves. Congratulations, Deputy Chris Myers. On the area arrest report, 33-year-old Andrew White of Washington was arrested on a writ of attachment. Bond was set at $5,000. And that's a look at news from the First Merchants Newsroom on WAMW.
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10: Good afternoon, everyone. Here's your latest forecast from the ABK Flooring and Weather Center. Some sunshine and nice today, a high of 80. Tonight, partly cloudy down to 62. We kick off the weekend with more good news, partly sunny 85. It does look like a chance of some showers and storms developing on Sunday with highs back in the mid-80s. And that's your latest forecast. I'm WTWO meteorologist Jesse Walker.
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0: At the General, we still don't understand why we can't take our dog into a restaurant.
1: She eats the same food we do. Actually, sometimes we make her a spot at the table.

0: That's Tyler Hubbard with Land. And that song really is supposed to encourage folks, right? So if you happen to be going through a tough time, you listen to that song, and hopefully it's going to make you feel better. That's what Tyler's hoping for.
1: Really, it's about overcoming obstacles in life. It's about how you handle curveballs, if you will, and hurdles and speed bumps and all the things along the way. And, you know, it also talks about celebrating the good things in life and the successes. But it's really, I think, what makes a man is how you handle and how you overcome the hard, difficult seasons of life.
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8: Good afternoon, everyone. Here's your latest forecast from the ABK Flooring and Weather Center. Some sunshine and nice today, a high of 80. Tonight, partly cloudy down to 62. We kick off the weekend with more good news, partly sunny, 85. It does look like a chance of some showers and storms developing on Sunday with highs back in the mid-80s. And that's your latest forecast. I'm WTWO meteorologist Jesse Walker.
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0: Country and She Knows It. That is Luke Bryan. And I'm not trying to pick on you guys today, but this one was pretty funny. I could not share this one with you. I think a lot of, couples might get a kick out of this one too. So it's your random stat of the day. And according to a recent survey, 33% of guys say that they will ignore changing a light bulb for a few days, hoping someone else will take care of it. Yeah, just leave that there. Toby Keith is up next with How Do You Like Me Now?
1: 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The Washington Arts and Flowers Garden Club will present the Red, White, and Bloom Garden Walk on Sunday, June 28th. Gardens will be open from 1 to 4 p.m. For the schedule, go to Visit Daviess County Facebook page or the website and make plans to attend the Red, White, and Bloom Garden Walk, sponsored by the Washington Arts and Flowers Garden Club, on Sunday, June 28th. 1776 The Musical will be presented at the Washington High School Auditorium for 3 big days. This is a free event to celebrate the nation's 250th anniversary, and local actors have been working hard to put this program together. Dates are June 26th at 7 p.m., June 27th at 7 p.m., and Sunday, June 28th at 2:30. 1776 The Musical at the Washington High School Auditorium. Don't miss it. The Daviess Community Hospital Pickleball Tournament will be held on June 27th to 28th at the Pickleball Courts at Longfellow Park in Washington. Sign up your team today by visiting the Daviess Community Hospital Facebook page or website for more information. The Downtown Washington Farmers Markets are open every Saturday at the Commons on Main Street in downtown Washington from 9 a.m. to 1 p.m. Don't miss this chance to shop for unique, one-of-a-kind items from local vendors, all handmade for you. The Farmers Market is open every Saturday at the Commons on Main Street in downtown Washington. The Daviess County Museum will host a panel discussion on Saturday, June 20th at 2 p.m. to mark the 250th anniversary of the Declaration of Independence. This event is free and very informative, and the public is invited and encouraged to attend. The museum is located at 212 East Main Street in Washington, and the program will be held in the Crimp Room on the first floor. The panel will be led by Bruce Beasley, with distinguished guests including Joe Taylor, Anne Wright Ganey, and Gabe Borrell joining the discussion. Don't miss this free special panel event on Saturday, June 20th at 2 p.m. at the Daviess County Museum. And the Carnegie Public Library in Washington invites you to a special event, Launching Possibilities, on Thursday, June 25th at noon at the Library in Washington. There will be a special grant presentation and celebration celebrating the next chapter of STEM learning at the Carnegie Public Library. Don't miss this big announcement on Thursday, June 25th at noon at the Carnegie Public Library in Washington. 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
2: Good afternoon, everyone. Here's your latest forecast from the ABK Flooring and Weather Center. Some sunshine and nice today, a high of 80. Tonight, partly cloudy down to 62. We kick off the weekend with more good news, partly sunny, 85. It does look like a chance of some showers and storms developing on Sunday with highs back in the mid-80s. And that's your latest forecast. I'm WTWO meteorologist Jesse Walker.
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0: That's Kane Brown with Woman. And if you plan on traveling to Hawaii anytime soon, flights between Hawaii and the continental U.S. on Hawaiian Airlines, that economy passenger flight ticket, you're going to have to say goodbye to your free meal. That's all starting July 1st. So no more freebies there, at least if you're in the, economy side. Jason Aldean is next with She's Country.
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3: The importance of the quarterly stocks report. Hello, I'm Kellen Habikin with the Brownfield Commodity Market Update. Plant your potential and harvest your reality with Stein. Turn potential into reality by planting the best genetics from Stein seed and leveraging extensive knowledge of their agronomic experts. Stein has yield. Jeff Peterson with Heartland Farm Partners says the data from that report will help provide insight on feed demand for corn.
4: Seems like that number, USDA in their monthly WASDE reports, they've not adjusted that number lower. We're not able to support that number where it's at right now based on the cattle numbers. So we're scratching our head a little bit in regard to, okay, are we going to see less stocks come in down the road? Are we going to see more stocks? Our anticipation would be at some point we'd see more stocks, which would indicate that maybe the feed demand isn't as strong. So we're going to watch that quarterly stock number really close.
3: I'm Kellen Habikin for Brown.
5: 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We're talking forgotten wages.

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4: News this hour from Town Hall. I'm John Scott. Traffic returning to normal in a strategic Mideast waterway.
5: For the first time in more than 100 days, ships owned by major companies are transiting the Strait of Hormuz after effectively being stranded there since February. The strait is a critical passageway for the world's oil and natural gas. Lloyd's List estimates 550 merchant ships will need to prepare to exit the Persian Gulf, including 160 tankers, 200 bulk carriers, 60 container ships, and 10 vehicle carriers. Rich Thomason reporting.
4: The American push for high-stake talks with Iran hitting a road bump. Iranian officials not traveling to Switzerland as planned, and they are insisting fighting in Lebanon must stop first. That's according to 3 regional officials who say the situation is fluid, as Israel and Hezbollah have agreed to renew their ceasefire after a period of intense fighting in southern Lebanon. Vice President J.D. Vance was prepared to meet with Iranian counterparts this weekend at a Swiss mountain resort before that trip was postponed. British Prime Minister Keir Starmer says he'll fight attempts by rival Andy Burnham to oust him from office. More from Bernie Bennett.
6: Starmer says he will not walk away and will run in a leadership contest if one is triggered. Burnham, the mayor of Greater Manchester, won a seat in Parliament in a special election and is looking to replace Starmer as leader of the Labour Party and the country. Burnham's victory speech left no doubt that he wants to lead the country. Burnham has led Manchester since 2017, overseeing rapid regeneration for the city where the Industrial Revolution was forged. He's pledging to repeat his success on a national scale. Bernie Bennett reporting.
4: Ukraine hit a major Moscow oil refinery, disrupting flights at the capital's airports. It was the biggest drone attack since the invasion began. More from townhall.com.
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9: Good afternoon, everyone. Here's your latest forecast from the ABK Flooring and Weather Center. Some sunshine and nice today, a high of 80. Tonight, partly cloudy down to 62. We kick off the weekend with more good news, partly sunny, 85. It does look like a chance of some showers and storms developing on Sunday with highs back in the mid-80s. And that's your latest forecast. I'm WTWO meteorologist Jesse Walker.
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June is a very important month for John Party because 2016, that is when his album, California Sunrise, was released. And of course, he's got that 10th anniversary edition available for you to enjoy now. And here is John with Food Truck.

0: I Can't Love You Anymore. That is Ella Langley and Morgan Wallen. And this is sad news. I didn't even know about this tree, that it existed. But it's an ancient 1,200-year-old oak tree, which is linked to the legendary Robin Hood. And, well, this oak is located in Sherwood Forest, and it's believed to have died after it didn't sprout leaves this past spring. Well, we're in spring now, the spring. That's according to the Royal Society for the Protection of Birds. So sad to hear that. It was just reported yesterday. So that's definitely a tree that will be missed. 1,200 years old. Wow. Kenny Chesney is up next with No Shoes, No Shirt, No Problems.
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6: Good afternoon, everyone. Here's your latest forecast from the ABK Flooring and Weather Center. Some sunshine and nice today, a high of 80. Tonight, partly cloudy down to 62. We kick off the weekend with more good news, partly sunny, 85. It does look like a chance of some showers and storms developing on Sunday with highs back in the mid-80s. And that's your latest forecast. I'm WTWO meteorologist Jesse Walker.
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0: South Sanity, that is Zach Top. Happy birthday. If today is your special day, some of the celebs you share your day with include Felicia Rashad from The Cosby Show. She was the mom. She's now 78. Ann Wilson from the band Heart. She's 76. Kathleen Turner is 72. Our very own Doug Stone. Why didn't I think of that, right? He's now 70. Paul Abdul straight up is 64. Laura Spencer from Good Morning America. She's done so many things, some great stories she has shared. And she's done a lot of country things too, to where she's been on the award shows. I think she's going to be part of the CMA special on ABC, which is coming up next week. So I think she's co-hosting with Riley Green, I believe. That's it. That's some of the big name celebrities you get to share your birthday with today. So enjoy it. Stretch it through the weekend. Cole Swindell is next.
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0: 1976.
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2: Good afternoon, everyone. Here's your latest forecast from the ABK Flooring and Weather Center. Some sunshine and nice today, a high of 80. Tonight, partly cloudy down to 62. We kick off the weekend with more good news, partly sunny, 85. It does look like a chance of some showers and storms developing on Sunday with highs back in the mid-80s. And that's your latest forecast. I'm WTWO meteorologist Jesse Wong.
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0: Baby Blues, that's Ashley Cook. Do you have a Sleep Number bed? I've always wondered what those were like. But sadly, I don't know if I'll ever get the chance because Sleep Number has filed for Chapter 11 bankruptcy in New York, citing about $672 million in debt and rising costs linked to inflation, tariffs, and supply chain disruptions. Now, the company is pursuing a roughly $415 million sale to Sleep Country Canada. So maybe they will survive. I hope so, because I really do want to try one of those one of these days. Let me know if that's worth it. Let me know about those Sleep Numbers. Megan Maroney is up next with Beautiful Things.
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0: Good day, I'm Jared White with Ag Headline News on Brownfield. The USDA reported big drops in both placements and marketings in its latest cattle on feed report. University of Tennessee ag economist Charlie Martinez says it's a reflection of the current environment.
1: Placements during the month of May down a massive 10% compared to 2025. Marketings 12% below last year.
0: He tells Brownfield there are two major contributing factors.
1: Could be total cattle availability down compared to a year ago, but also some people may be thinking about rebuilding.
0: Martinez says placements will continue to be the number to watch, especially as the industry navigates quarantines from additional detections of New World screwworm. The USDA reports all cattle on feed were up 2% from this time last year. A Central Illinois farmer has been chosen to be one of the next leaders of the National Corn Growers Association. Bill Lee, who grows corn and soybeans in Marshall County, says being elected as the organization's next first vice president puts him on track to serve as board president in 2027.
2: Somebody needs to do these visits because they want to hear from farmers, the politicians or the agencies.
0: He tells Brownfield that he's looking forward to working on several key issues facing corn growers.
2: We want the Farm Bill passed, the completion of the Farm Bill, and it needs to be done. And we thought maybe the E15 would be attached with that.
0: Lee, a sixth-generation farmer, says he's honored to serve in the role. His term officially begins in July upon ratification of the election by NCGA's delegate body. A Central Iowa butcher suggests consumers aren't flinching despite record-high beef prices. Brownfield's Mark Dornkamp has more from the Practical Farmers of Iowa Midwest Meat Summit.
3: Tucker Maxwell of Maxwell Custom Beef in Des Moines says people are willing to pay for a quality product.
4: People are still buying.
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8: Good afternoon, everyone. Here's your latest forecast from the ABK Flooring and Weather Center. Some sunshine and nice today, a high of 80. Tonight, partly cloudy down to 62. We kick off the weekend with more good news, partly sunny 85. It does look like a chance of some showers and storms developing on Sunday with highs back in the mid-80s. And that's your latest forecast. I'm WTWO meteorologist Jesse Walker.
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1: Students who can read by the end of third grade are 35% more likely to graduate. 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So this school year, please encourage your child to continue reading. It's a small habit that makes a big difference.
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3: News this hour from Town Hall. I'm John Scott. Further negotiations between the U.S. and Iran are on hold. The BBC's Lisa Doucet says those talks had been scheduled to start today.
4: Only the location seems to be ready for high-level meetings today. The Swiss military and police have been patrolling the luxury Bürgenstock Hotel, set high in a mountain overlooking Lake Lucerne. A media center has been swiftly set up for the journal.

Shaboozey will be releasing his new album, The Outlaw Cherry Lee and Other Western Tales. It's coming out July 31st. Here's Shaboozey with good news. Now

0: It's John Morgan with Kid Myself, and this could really help a lot of folks who have a hard time getting around, folks who are in the hospital, maybe folks who, maybe have had some surgery done, or, you know, just sometimes things happen as we get older, and this sounds like a wonderful invention. China, they've unveiled a robot toilet that will come to your bed, allow you to, you know, take care of business, and then returns to its docking station and cleans itself. Now, doesn't that sound wonderful? I mean, seriously, you know, I think that would also allow for less stress on nurses because sometimes, you know, they have so many things going on, and if they're short-staffed, you know, they can't get to someone who really needs help, and this robot would be there. So I think this is a good invention. Sounds good. So let's hope that we see that available soon. Josh Ross is next with Hate How You Look.
1: Whoa. Okay. 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Hey, this one also says you get a free phone if you switch.
2: Yeah, they all do, hon.
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2: Mm-mm-mm. Hang on, let me see that. Oh, yeah, we're switching.
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9: Good afternoon, everyone. Here's your latest forecast from the ABK Flooring and Weather Center. Some sunshine and nice today, a high of 80. Tonight, partly cloudy down to 62. We kick off the weekend with more good news, partly sunny 85. It does look like a chance of some showers and storms developing on Sunday with highs back in the mid-80s. And that's your latest forecast. I'm WTWO meteorologist Jesse Walker.
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4: Good afternoon, everyone. Here's your latest forecast from the ABK Flooring and Weather Center. Some sunshine and nice today, a high of 80. Tonight, partly cloudy down to 62. We kick off the weekend with more good news, partly sunny, 85. It does look like a chance of some showers and storms developing on Sunday with highs back in the mid-80s. And that's your latest forecast. I'm WTWO meteorologist Jesse Walker.
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0: Ride, ride, ride. That is George Burge along with Luke Bryan. I'm Sherry Farmer, and I'm so guilty of this. If it looks like a table, well, in this case, it actually is. It's where you put your junk, right? I have been struggling with my kitchen table for probably a year now. Every time I clean it off, it just piles up again, and it's all me. Seriously. Hopefully my husband's not listening. But it is all me. I admit it. Totally. I mean, it's just like a paper here, paper there, and this catch-all, and this and that, and all these things that I don't even, it just adds up because I'm always in a hurry, right? And so I have this kitchen table that we don't even use as a kitchen table because we usually eat just right in front of the TV, which is bad because then you tend to eat more, right? And I just can't seem to get this table clean. So if you have any ideas, if you have the same situation at your home that you just have that one place that everything just piles up, drives me crazy. But I'm really going to try and spend time this weekend taking care of that table. So wish me luck. I hope you have a great weekend. Ella Langley is up next with Be Her.
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2: It'll be a pretty high year of insect pressure in soybeans this year just because we're having so much late planted soybeans.
1: Stewart says farmers are looking for efficient one-pass products to control multiple pests, and Elevist can maximize return on investment.
2: It does hit the caterpillars like soybean potworms, green clover worms, soybean loopers. It also has some activity on stink bugs, very effective against grasshoppers and also very effective against Japanese beetle if you have those. Kind of bringing both of those together in one product really makes sense and hits on those three components about being broad spectrum, good knockdown, and then also that residual performance.
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5: Good afternoon, everyone. Here's your latest forecast from the ABK Flooring and Weather Center. Some sunshine and nice today, a high of 80. Tonight, partly cloudy down to 62. We kick off the weekend with more good news, partly sunny, 85. It does look like a chance of some showers and storms developing on Sunday with highs back in the mid-80s. And that's your latest forecast. I'm WTWO meteorologist Jesse Walker.
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0: Easy to Love comes to us from Dustin Lynch, guy who, when he's not gracing us with new music or out on tour, is usually in the great outdoors, hunting and fishing in particular, his things. Randy Houser, just a couple minutes off. Keep it close.
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4: Good afternoon, everyone. Here's your latest forecast from the ABK Flooring and Weather Center. Some sunshine and nice today, a high of 80. Tonight, partly cloudy down to 62. We kick off the weekend with more good news, partly sunny, 85. It does look like a chance of some showers and storms developing on Sunday with highs back in the mid-80s. And that's your latest forecast. I'm WTWO meteorologist Jesse Walker.
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On a

0: I know when you think country music cities, you so often think Nashville, right? Well, she is doing her bit to put Los Angeles on the country music map. That is her HQ, Stella Lefty, and Boston. Jason Aldean on the way, former number one, and we'll hear from the Surfing Cowboy, Gary Allen.
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5: Good afternoon, everyone. Here's your latest forecast from the ABK Flooring and Weather Center. Some sunshine and nice today, a high of 80. Tonight, partly cloudy down to 62. We kick off the weekend with more good news, partly sunny, 85. It does look like a chance of some showers and storms developing on Sunday with highs back in the mid-80s. And that's your latest forecast. I'm WTWO meteorologist Jesse Walker.
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0: back.
1: A Texas country band that is now experiencing a wider audience, direct from Lubbock. They are Flatland Cavalry and Never Coming Back. Keep it here for even more of the good stuff. Got Nate Smith on the way in just a couple. In fact, his breakout single is on the way.
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7: Good afternoon, everyone. Here's your latest forecast from the ABK Flooring and Weather Center. Some sunshine and nice today, a high of 80. Tonight, partly cloudy down to 62. We kick off the weekend with more good news, partly sunny 85. It does look like a chance of some showers and storms developing on Sunday with highs back in the mid-80s. And that's your latest forecast. I'm WTWO meteorologist Jesse Walker.
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0: centers after forming a short-lived tropical storm. Arthur degenerated into a remnant low, but its lingering moisture could still trigger redevelopment along the East Coast. The historic downpours prompted multiple flash flood emergencies. The Carolinas will be impacted through tonight. More on these stories from townhall.com.
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2: Good afternoon, everyone. Here's your latest forecast from the ABK Flooring and Weather Center. Some sunshine and nice today, a high of 80. Tonight, partly cloudy down to 62. We kick off the weekend with more good news, partly sunny 85. It does look like a chance of some showers and storms developing on Sunday with highs back in the mid-80s. And that's your latest forecast. I'm WTWO meteorologist Jesse Wong.
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0: His latest album, a 23-track affair. So many brilliant songs to choose from on there, including that track right there. That is Be By You. Latest one from Luke Combs. Jordan Davis coming your way in just a couple, and a guy who has new music out, Keith Urban. We'll play one we know and love from him on the way.
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9: Good afternoon, everyone. Here's your latest forecast from the ABK Flooring and Weather Center. Some sunshine and nice today, a high of 80. Tonight, partly cloudy down to 62. We kick off the weekend with more good news, partly sunny, 85. It does look like a chance of some showers and storms developing on Sunday with highs back in the mid-80s. And that's your latest forecast. I'm WTWO meteorologist Jesse Walker.
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0: She is in for one of the truly iconic summertime music festivals. That would be Milwaukee Summerfest. Always a great time on the shore, Lake Michigan. And she is in. Megan Maroney and Medicine. Darius Rucker on the way with One We Know and Love, and the same can be said for the track from Thomas Rhett that we'll bring you.
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5: Good afternoon, everyone. Here's your latest forecast from the ABK Flooring and Weather Center. Some sunshine and nice today, a high of 80. Tonight, partly cloudy down to 62. We kick off the weekend with more good news, partly sunny, 85. It does look like a chance of some showers and storms developing on Sunday with highs back in the mid-80s. And that's your latest forecast. I'm WTWO meteorologist Jesse Walker.
6: 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We are the General.

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2: Good afternoon, everyone. Here's your latest forecast from the ABK Flooring and Weather Center. Some sunshine and nice today, a high of 80. Tonight, partly cloudy down to 62. We kick off the weekend with more good news, partly sunny, 85. It does look like a chance of some showers and storms developing on Sunday with highs back in the mid-80s. And that's your latest forecast. I'm WTWO meteorologist Jesse Walker.
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2: News this hour from Town Hall. I'm Keith Peters in Washington. There are hopes Friday that a new truce between Israel and Hezbollah sticks.
3: Israel and the Hezbollah militant group agreed on Friday to renew their ceasefire after fighting postponed Iran-US talks in Switzerland. Word of the ceasefire coming from two regional officials and a US official. The truce was mediated by Qatar, the US and Iran, the regional officials say. Both Israel and Hezbollah have not immediately commented. Talks between the US and Iran

0: country am I in?
1: It doesn't matter. It's 5 o'clock somewhere.
0: It's always on 5 in Margaritaville, come to think of it.
1: Yeah, I heard that.
0: You've been there, haven't you?
1: Yes, sir.
0: I've seen your boat there.
1: I've been to Margaritaville a few times.
0: All right. Well, that's good.
1: Stumble my way back.
0: Okay. Well, we just want to make sure you can keep it between the navigational beacons.
1: Between the buoys. I got it.
0: All right. Well, it's 5 o'clock. Let's go somewhere.
1: I'm ready. Crank it up.
0: Let's get out of here.
1: I'm gone.

0: Well, just because he's a member of the Country Music Hall of Fame doesn't mean he's done gracing us with new music. Far from the case. Kenny Chesney right there, and it's his latest one, Carry On. We'll hear from Dirks in just a couple. Country Music's Mountain Man and Megan Maroney is on the way, too.
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4: Here's your weather forecast from the ABK Flooring Weather Center. For this evening, partly cloudy skies. Look for low overnight of 62. Saturday, mostly sunny with a high near 83. Tomorrow night, mostly clear, low 64. And for Sunday, a chance of showers and thunderstorms with a high near 82.
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0: Toy Story 5 hitting to theaters, and from the soundtrack, we have that song right there, Taylor Swift, her latest effort, I Knew It, I Knew You. Kelsey Ballerini is on the way in just a couple, and we'll hear from the boys of Low Cash, too. Keep it close.
1: 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The Washington Arts and Flowers Garden Club will present the Red, White, and Bloom Garden Walk on Sunday, June 28th. Gardens will be open from 1 to 4 p.m. For the schedule, go to Visit Daviess County Facebook page or the website and make plans to attend the Red, White, and Bloom Garden Walk, sponsored by the Washington Arts and Flowers Garden Club, on Sunday, June 28th. 1776 The Musical will be presented in the Washington High School Auditorium for three big days. This is a free event to celebrate the nation's 250th anniversary, and local actors have been working hard to put this program together. Dates are June 26th at 7 p.m., June 27th at 7 p.m., and Sunday, June 28th at 2:30. 1776 The Musical at the Washington High School Auditorium. Don't miss it. The Daviess Community Hospital Pickleball Tournament will be held on June 27th to 28th at the Pickleball Courts at Longfellow Park in Washington. Sign up your team today by visiting the Daviess Community Hospital Facebook page or website for more information. The Downtown Washington Farmers Markets are open every Saturday at the Commons on Main Street in Downtown Washington from 9 a.m. to 1 p.m. Don't miss this chance to shop for unique, one-of-a-kind items from local vendors, all handmade for you. The Farmers Market is open every Saturday at the Commons on Main Street in Downtown Washington. The Daviess County Museum will host a panel discussion on Saturday, June 20th at 2 p.m. to mark the 250th anniversary of the Declaration of Independence. This event is free and very informative, and the public is invited and encouraged to attend. The museum is located at 212 East Main Street in Washington, and the program will be held in the Crimp Room on the first floor. The panel will be led by Bruce Beasley, with distinguished guests including Joe Taylor, Anne Wright Ganey, and Gabe Borrell joining the discussion. Don't miss this free special panel event on Saturday, June 20th at 2 p.m. at the Daviess County Museum. And the Carnegie Public Library in Washington invites you to a special event, Launching Possibilities, on Thursday, June 25th at noon at the Library in Washington. There will be a special grant presentation and celebration celebrating the next chapter of STEM learning at the Carnegie Public Library. Don't miss this big announcement on Thursday, June 25th at noon at the Carnegie Public Library in Washington. 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
2: Here's your weather forecast from the ABK Flooring Weather Center. For this evening, partly cloudy skies. Look for low overnight of 62. Saturday, mostly sunny with a high near 83. Tomorrow night, mostly clear, low 64. And for Sunday, a chance of showers and thunderstorms with a high near 82.
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1: And artist news. Yeah, it's kind of a big deal. You see what I did there?
2: Yeah. We've talked about this.

0: That's a song he premiered on American Idol. Nice to have that platform at your disposal as one of the judges. Luke Bryan right there. Country and She Knows It. Speaking of, the latest one got Jason Aldean's most recent effort just around the bend. Stay here.
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9: Here's your weather forecast from the ABK Flooring Weather Center. For this evening, partly cloudy skies. Look for low overnight of 62. Saturday, mostly sunny with a high near 83. Tomorrow night, mostly clear, low 64. And for Sunday, a chance of showers and thunderstorms with a high near 82.
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0: of your CMA Fest TV special, Riley Green. That is his latest one, Think As You Drunk. Dustin Lynch, just a couple minutes from now, and a gal whose career has taken off like a rocket. Like Riley Green, a native of Alabama, Ella Langley is just a couple minutes away.
1: Whoa, okay. 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
8: Here's your weather forecast from the ABK Flooring Weather Center. For this evening, partly cloudy skies. Look for low overnight of 62. Saturday, mostly sunny with a high near 83. Tomorrow night, mostly clear, low 64. And for Sunday, a chance of showers and thunderstorms with a high near 82.
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Those are a couple of artists who do not use their last name on stage. They are Lauren Elena Suddeth, working with Chase Matthew McQuitty on All My Exes. And the collaborations continue too. Dylan Marlowe, Dylan Scott in just a couple. Plus Blake Shelton doing a song that was originally recorded by the Possum, George Jones.

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1: Hey, very delightful good evening to you, and welcome out to Yankee Stadium in the Bronx tonight. It's game one of a three-game series between the Reds and the Bronx Bombers. Both of these teams are coming off series wins in which they've taken two out of three. The Reds had an off day yesterday here in the Big Apple. Meanwhile, the Yankees lost on a pinch-hit grand slam in the eighth inning. The Reds will go with right-hander Rhett Lauder to make his Yankee Stadium debut tonight. He goes up against Yankee right-hander and Cy Young favorite in the American League, Cam Schlittler. First pitch comes your way shortly, but right now, here's Yid with tonight's pregame show. Yid?
2: Thank you, Tommy. Just ahead on the show tonight.
3: 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I think it definitely kind of helped go into the next level.
2: Tonight's starter, Rhett Lauder, explains how pitching in the College World Series has helped him in his pro career. This is the Cincinnati Reds pregame show on the Reds Radio Network.

0: The Reds are in New York tonight as they kick off a three-game series against the Yankees, and this is the Cincinnati Reds pregame show. I'm Dave Armbruster. Well, the finals of the College World Series gets underway tomorrow as North Carolina faces Oklahoma in Omaha. Back on June 22nd, 2023, Wake Forest played LSU with a chance to go to the finals of the College World Series that year. LSU won that game in 11 innings, but the starters in that game were Rhett Lauder and Paul Skeens. Lauder pitched 7 scoreless innings. Skeens pitched 8 scoreless innings. Rhett Lauder, of course, starts tonight for Cincinnati, and Tommy Thrall had a chance to talk with the former Demon Deacon.
1: Rhett, now you kind of had a chance to get a few starts under your belt since coming back from the IL. What did that time do for you to kind of help you maybe take another step?
2: Yeah, no, it was definitely good. Use it to my advantage, you know, did some specific work that got me back to feeling good and kind of got into a good routine that was specific to me, and kind of figured out what I needed week to week to get me back ready for the next start every 5 days.
1: You know, the College World Series is going on right now. You obviously had a pretty good experience in the College World Series. What do you remember about that experience? And how much do you think that environment kind of helped maybe prepare you? Maybe it didn't, but possibly prepare you for Pro Bowl.
2: Dude, it was a lot of fun. I mean, the crowds were amazing, and just pitching in front of that many people and all the eyes on you and the attention, I think it definitely kind of helped go into the next level. Even if it's not, you know, quite the same exact thing, you get to pitch in the big stadium in front of a lot of people, and all the eyes are on you, so it helps a little bit. But so I wasn't completely foreign, you know, coming into like a bigger environment. But obviously you can't replicate some of these games in this environment out here. But just getting a couple of those games under my belt and, you know, just being able to pitch in big moments and big games, you know, it's definitely good to have.
1: It's not just the big crowd. I mean, that's obviously a huge factor, but those games at that point really matter. There's not a lot of room for error in that environment. What is that like as a college kid?
2: Yeah, you know, it was fun. At that point in my career, you know, I felt pretty confident in my abilities and at that level, so I was ready to face up against anybody and go toe-to-toe with anyone, so I had no doubt, but it was a lot of fun. I mean, pitching in Omaha and against some of those teams and with your back against the wall, I mean, you kind of just lay everything out there, and I think that's some of the most fun kind of baseball.
1: When you think back on it, what do you think about? Like, what are some of the memories that come flooding back?
2: Yeah, I mean, first it's my teammates that, you know, you get to spend so much time with. Like, people don't really think about all the stuff you go through with those guys, and we had a big class, so it was two or three years coming for a lot of the guys that were playing, so you go through a lot with them, and then getting able to celebrate and get to the end goal where you want to, even though we didn't win at all. I mean, it's really rewarding for all the work that we do and everything that we go through, so that's probably the number one thing. And then, you know, just as a kid looking back, like when you're watching the College World Series as a kid, like you're like, feels like such a distant dream, and then when you're there, it's like, wow, I'm actually here. So it's pretty cool.
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0: The Reds are at Yankee Stadium in the Bronx tonight as they take on the New York Yankees, and you are listening to the Cincinnati Reds pregame show. I'm Dave Armbruster. Time for the voice of the fan. Here's Nick Kirby.
13: Congratulations to the Dayton Dragons. The Reds' high A affiliate clinched a playoff spot by winning the first half of their division, and they did so in pretty incredible fashion. They won each of their last five games. They won eight of their last nine, and that included a must-win doubleheader sweep on Thursday night on the road in a week that they had to deal with a lot of rain delays and crazy situations. The Dragons' offense is incredibly fun to watch. They've got a great blend of really toolsy prospects like Alfredo Duno, Carlos Sanchez, and Alfredo Alcantara to go along with some undervalued college bats like Kind Vu, Carter Graham, and Jacob Friend, who have just absolutely raked this season. There have been a lot of really good hitters come up through the Reds minor league system, but I'm not sure that I can remember a team like the Dragons where just about the entire lineup is very dangerous. This group is going to be a really fun one to watch as they progress. My name is Nick Kirby, and I co-host the daily Chatterbox Reds podcast. Go Reds!
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2: The Cincinnati Reds pregame show continues now as we get you ready for the Reds and Yankees. I'm Dave Armbruster. This New York team, managed by former Red Aaron Boone, has won 8 of its last 10 games and now have a 3-game lead over the Tampa Bay Rays in the American League East. Game 2 of this series is tomorrow at 1:35. The finale is Sunday at 1:35. The Reds are then back in Cincinnati to begin a 3-game series against the Milwaukee Brewers beginning on Monday night. And the Reds hope they'll welcome Elly De La Cruz back to the team for that series. The Reds shortstop has been out with a right hamstring strain since June 1st. He begins a rehab assignment with the Louisville Bats tonight in Gwinnett. Another player the Reds hope to have back soon is Hunter Green. The right-hander who had elbow surgery in March made a rehab start for the Arizona Complex League Reds yesterday at Sloan Park in Mesa. He pitched 4 scoreless innings, allowing just 2 hits. Green struck out 6 batters and walked 1 in the game. He threw 54 pitches in those 4 innings. Green's 4-seam fastball topped out at 101.1. miles per hour. And this welcome back report is brought to you by Elk and Elk, serious lawyers for serious injuries, and an official sponsor of the Cincinnati Reds. Call 1-800-ELK-OHIO. Stick around. Tommy sits down with Reds manager Terry Francona next. This is the Reds Radio Network.
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1: Welcome back to the Reds pregame show. Time for a daily chat with Reds manager Terry Francona. Tito, obviously a tough ball game before the off day. What'd you kind of make of Lodolo's outing there?
2: You know, I thought he came out looking really crisp. Ball came out of his hand good. You know, we had a chance to end the third inning, and we didn't. Not an error, but we didn't finish the inning. And it was probably 18, 19 pitches later and three runs later. And then we come up to hit in the third. We got bases loaded, I think a 2-0 countable day, and he hits that ball to center where the kid makes a nice catch, and we get one, but we don't get more. And then it just looked like to me after that, Lodolo kind of paid a price. The fastball just looked a little flatter. He lost some of his command on his breaking ball. It just became a more of a chore after that.
1: Are you a believer that a play like what Ewing made in center field can completely change the whole direction of the game? Like, when you look back on that play, do you think the game goes differently from that point forward if that ball gets by?
2: You know, I don't say it too often because it sounds a little like sour grapes, but if that ball scoots by him, it probably is a different game. I mean, you're using different relievers, but that's the way the game is. That's why we talk to our guys so much about don't leave anything on the field, because you never know what's enough or almost enough.
1: We continue our pregame conversation with Reds manager Terry Francona in a moment on the Reds Radio Network.
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0: Our pregame chat with Reds manager Terry Francona, Tito in New York. It's different. Do guys feel that? Do players feel different playing at Yankee Stadium?
1: There's a couple things. One, getting to the ballpark, we all feel different. I'm reminded of that every time that I grew up in a small town, and this is not for me. But when the game starts, you feel like it's the only game in town. And I mean, like, you know, usually you see people you recognize, whether on TV or, you know, it's a good crowd. It's a pretty cool place to play a baseball game.
0: Are the ghosts that kind of fill this place, do you have to prepare players for that, especially guys that haven't played here before, haven't pitched here, haven't played? Is it something that guys have to be prepared for mentally?
1: I would say it was more in the old ballpark. In the old ballpark, that was almost like a rite of passage, standing out there for the national anthem, getting through that with people screaming at you, and, you know, all the monuments and everything. You know, a little asbestos never hurt anybody. This place now, you look up, and it's gorgeous. But, you know, the lower bowl, sometimes you don't even see people for a while. They're in there eating lobster. It's just a little bit of a different crowd.
0: Rhett Lauder gets the start today. What have you seen from him, and how do you feel about him handling this environment?
1: I think the environment would be fine. I don't worry about him at all. Command is certainly going to be huge. This is his third start. He got up to 100 pitches. He had an extra day. I think there's a lot of things that should help propel him in the right direction.
0: How much different is this lineup when they don't have Aaron Judge in there?
1: It's still pretty good, but I'm glad, you know, again, you never want somebody to be hurt, you know, but I wish about six of those guys would take days off. And it's not just the lineup. Their pitching staff has just been pitching otherworldly.
0: How do you navigate a pitching staff like this? And it's not just their starter tonight in Schlittler, but you've also got a pretty good bullpen to navigate. So what's the plan of attack? Do you kind of have to simplify things from an offensive approach?
1: Well, I mean, this guy, Knight, you're right. He, from pitch one, it's going to be coming in there hot. And you got to try to make him work for everything. When you do get something you can handle, don't miss it. I remember watching this kid on TV when he first came in, thinking, wow, his future's bright. It's more fun watching him on TV.
0: That's Reds manager Terry Francona. Game one of a three-game series at Yankee Stadium comes up shortly. Yid's got more of the pregame show next on the Reds Radio Network.

0: baby oil. Turn or burn, baby. We're doing the bump, bump, bump. Music, vintage local commercials. It'll feel like the bicentennial. So crank it up and come along for the ride. For 2 big hours on the 4th of July, Fair Shake will take your radio back to 1976.
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5: 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A truly unique event of live entertainment is coming to the Astra Theater in Jasper Saturday, June 27th, when the Woomblies Rock Orchestra take the stage. The Woomblies Rock Orchestra is a powerhouse of talent featuring 10 musicians, including a three-piece string section, two horns, and a killer rock band playing some of the greatest rock and Motown ever written. That includes amazing vocal harmony to cap off your listening pleasure. Don't miss the Woomblies Rock Orchestra live Saturday, June 27th at the Astra Theater on the Square in Jasper. 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
7: Here's tonight's pitching matchup for New York. It's right-hander Cam Schlittler. He is 7-3 with a 1.82 ERA. Right-hander Rhett Lauder goes to the mound for Cincinnati. He's 3-3. His ERA 4.60. The Reds and Yankees are up next on the Reds Radio Network.
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5: 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Let's head back there now with all the play-by-play. Here's Tommy Thrall.
6: Oh, I didn't see that. All right, thanks a lot, Yid. 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And we begin with Terry Francona's visiting Reds. The Reds, 35-38 on the year. But coming off a series victory over the Mets, taking 2 of 3 from New York. Now they've got the Bronx Bombers leading things off. The center fielder, Blake Dunn, hitting second. The left fielder, J.J. Bleday. Sal Stewart will play first base and hit third. Batting fourth, the designated hitter, Nathaniel Lowe. Spencer Steer will play right field and hit fifth. Batting sixth, the third baseman, Eugenio Suarez. Tyler Stevenson will catch and bat seventh. Hitting eighth, the shortstop Matt McClain and Edwin Arroyo plays second base and bats ninth. Rhett Lauder will start on the mound for the Reds this evening. Again, it is Dunn, Bleday, Stewart, Lowe, Steer, Suarez, Stevenson, McClain, Arroyo with Lauder pitching. Now for Aaron Boone's New York Yankees. They are 45-28. They've won 8 out of their last 10 games. And they have the American League's best record. Leading off, the designated hitter, Ben Rice. Jason Dominguez will play right field and hit second. Batting third, the left fielder, Cody Bellinger. Paul Goldschmidt's at first base, he hits fourth. Batting fifth, the second baseman, Jazz Chisholm Jr. In center field, hitting sixth, Spencer Jones. Anthony Volpe will play shortstop and bat seventh. Hitting eighth, the third baseman, Ryan McMahon. And catching and batting ninth, J.C. Ascara. Cam Schlittler starts on the mound for the Yankees. Again, it's Rice, Dominguez, Bellinger, Goldschmidt, Chisholm, Jones, Volpe, McMahon, Ascara, with the right-hander Cam Schlittler on the mound for New York. The umpires for today's game at home plate, Chris Siegel. Laz Diaz is the crew chief. He's at first base. Nick Lentz is at second. And Brian Onora is around at third base. Pleased tonight, as we always are, to be joined by Chris Welsh. I'm Tommy Throg. Great to be with you here from Yankee Stadium in New York tonight. And, Chris, you look at these Yankees and you think, well, they're a little beat up. They are without Aaron Jones.

0: Judge. They've got some key pitchers on the injured list. Giancarlo Stanton's not in there. Max Fried, part of that group that's not in there. But yet, despite all that, all they do is just keep on winning.
1: Yeah, you know, Tommy, you look at this at the lineup that the Yankees are running out there in their roster, and you're glad that this game is not being played on paper, because it's obvious what you can do with an extra $100 million in your payroll, and the Yankees are printing money in here in New York, and it shows it on the field. But on the field, different story. So if you've got a pitcher like Rhett Lauder, who goes out and does the job early on and attacks the Yankees and uses that changeup with a combination of good command, you've got a chance to win this ballgame and also take the series.
0: On the other side, you've got Cam Slitler going for these New York Yankees. And Cam Slitler is not just the best pitcher in the American League. He's arguably one of the best pitchers in baseball. In fact, he would probably be the best pitcher in baseball if not for what Jacob Mizorowski is doing in Milwaukee. I mean, this guy is one in the AL and two in baseball in just about every category you could want for him.
1: And he hasn't really had a year in the major leagues yet. That's the amazing thing. The Yankees didn't bring him up until last July. And when they did, he scuffled a little bit. But boy, did he catch fire later on in the postseason. He pitched two huge games for the Yankees when they were in an elimination game. And now he comes out this year, and he's a guy that is somewhat unique in today's game of baseball because he throws 81% fastballs. He's got one that cuts, he's got one that goes straight, and he's got one that sinks. Reds hitters will not have to wait long to see that today.
0: Well, it's kind of interesting because I remember when we were working together, I want to say it was the last road trip, you and I were talking about the value of being able to use a fastball as several different pitches. There's nobody that exemplifies the ability to do that and do that with a high level of success more than this guy.
1: Yeah, he's a throwback, and he's only 25 years old. But what really makes him really kind of stand out is the fact that he's 6 feet 6 inches tall. He's got big, long arms and levers. And when he winds up and throws, he's got great leverage. But he looks like he's just playing catch with the catcher. He is not trying to overthrow. That 97-mile-an-hour fastball comes out very easily.
0: He's definitely going to give the Reds fits. Now, this is a Reds team that we've been talking about a lot. Their offense has certainly been struggling. Everywhere you look in this Yankees pitching staff, they've got pretty good arms. How do the Reds go about it in this series like this and have some success and figure out a way to get some wins here? Because let's be honest, the Reds have actually played pretty well at Yankee Stadium. They're one of only three National League teams with a winning record in this building. How do they have that success against the Yankees?
1: Well, you know, I think it's up to media people like us to worry about the big picture, and it's about the players and the pitcher to worry about pitch by pitch, inning by inning, win the at-bat, and that's the way you win ball games against teams that are better than you on paper. And I think that's the only way the Reds are going to be able to survive in this three-game set. I like the pitching the Reds are throwing against the Yankees. So, you know, we've got just about the best pitchers the Reds have in a rotation. They're going to go the next 3 days, and we'll see how it happens.
0: Really curious to see how Rhett Lauder looks today. I don't think this environment's going to be too much for him at all. In fact, I would imagine that he's the type of guy that could relish this type of environment.
1: I think the first inning is very important for Lauder from that standpoint. The other thing that really concerns me a little bit about Lauder is his inability to keep runners at first base. I mean, he's got to be aware of the field, and when those runners take off, he's got to be able to make sure he shuts down that running game.
0: It's the Reds and the Yankees. We are ready for baseball tonight here at Yankee Stadium in New York. First pitch presented by Cincinnati Children's, changing the outcome together. Digging in to get things started for the Redlegs tonight is Blake Dunn. Dunn standing in a .267 average, two home runs and five RBIs. He's ready to go, so is the right-hander Cam Slitler. Slitler making his 16th start of the year, 7-3, a 1.82 ERA. He's ready to go, working from the first base side of the slab. The kick and the right-hander's pitch on the way, and it's off the inside corner. In fact, it hit Dunn. He came inside, and right away hits Dunn, and Dunn will go down to first base to start the game for the Reds. So a promising start. Now the question is, how much are the Reds going to try to run against J.C. Ascara behind the plate for the Yankees? We've got a good guy on to run right now in Dunn. How much pressure do you want to try to put on New York? Schlittler looks in, has the sign. The right-hander goes to work now against the left-handed hitting J.J. Bleda. Schlittler to the plate, and Bleda watches a fastball down the middle for a called strike. Tonight's TempStar game time temperature is 77 degrees. 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Schlittler, the pause, the belt, the pitch, and he misses too high. Count is even at one ball and one strike on J.J. Bleda.
1: You know, based on the first couple of deliveries that Schlittler has had, he's very quick to the plate. He's almost like he's got a slide step on every pitch.
0: Dunn, a lead at first. Schlittler, the pause, the belt. Here he comes, the 1-1, and Bleda takes up and away. Count moves in his favor at two balls and a strike. Cam Schlittler, not a real high draft pick. When you think about guys that are first and second rounders, he was actually drafted in the seventh round out of a small Division I school, Northeastern University in Boston. The 2-1 pitch, and it's in there for a strike. And now the count is even, two balls and two strikes. Funny that he's pitching in Yankee pinstripes because he grew up a big Red Sox fan in the Boston area. Town he grew up in, southwest of Boston, Walpole, Massachusetts. In fact, his dad was a police chief in the neighboring town, son of a couple of cops, both his mom and dad, police officers. Here's the 2-2 pitch to J.J. Bleda. Instead, Dunn will draw the throw over at first base, and he dives back into the bag. Schlittler's a tough kid, 25 years old, and really shouldn't be a big surprise that he's got the mental toughness and tenacity to be able to handle pitching at Yankee Stadium. Here's the 2-2 pitch. And Bleda takes down low, and the count runs full at three balls and two strikes. He's not easy to rattle. Made his major league debut last July, 24 years old. Big kid, 6'6", 215 pounds. Schlittler from the belt, home of the 3-2. Dunn's running. It's a swing and a foul tip. Catcher holds on. Great throw from Ascara in time to Volpe at second. The tag Dunn. It's a strike him out, throw him out, double play.
1: But it looked like Blake Dunn had a pretty good jump on that ball, but Ascara, who has only thrown at 11% of the runners going against him this year, made a perfect peg to second base.
0: Schlittler has his first strikeout of the evening, and now Sal Stewart will come to the plate. Nobody on and two men out. Sal 1-for-4 in the series wrap-up of the Mets on Wednesday. Pitch to Stewart is a high fastball cut on and missed, strike one, and now Schlittler looks like he's starting to settle in. Sal hitting 252, 14 home runs and 47 driven in. He's playing here in the Bronx for the first time. Schlittler back to the plate now with the 0-1 pitch. Swing and a miss. Another high fastball, and he's got Stewart down to the count, no balls and two strikes. When you talk about how to attack a guy like Cam Schlittler, you kind of have to pick one. Either eliminate the fastball up or you eliminate the fastball down. You can't chase him both places. Otherwise, you got no shot. Sal's gone after a couple of pitches up. He's down to the count 0-2, and here comes Schlittler's 0-2 pitch. And he misses high and wide. One ball and two strikes. Like you said, he uses almost all fastballs when he pitches. Just three different varieties of that fastball, and he moves it around. He does have a breaking ball. He just doesn't have to throw it much, so he doesn't throw it. It's a good problem to have. His 1-2 pitch to Stewart. And strike three called. Froze him on the outer half. About belt high. Inning over. The Reds go quietly in the first. Unable to cash in and lead off. Hit by pitch. It's the Reds nothing. Yankees coming up when we come back on the Reds Radio Network.
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0: Rice, and Rhett Lauder goes to work. First time tonight, first pitch, and Rice, first ball swinging. Skies one high in the air toward the stands, down the left field line. Blade over and in foul territory. He'll make the catch. One pitch, one out. And there's one gone in the Yankees' first inning.
1: You know, Tommy, I mentioned how important the first inning is for Rhett Lauder. And, you know, when you're in an atmosphere like Yankee Stadium for the very first time, you want to get your feet on the ground. And getting through that first inning is so important.
0: Now Jason Dominguez, he watches a first pitch strike. Count is nothing and one. Do you feel like that's going to be a big key for Dominguez or for Rhett Lauder, first pitch strikes?
1: Yeah, first pitch strikes, attack the zone, and then expand the zone beyond that.
0: Well, one pitch is in the dirt inside, and the count is even, one ball and one strike.
1: And I think, unlike Cam Schlittler, I think it's important in the first inning here anyway for Rhett Lauder to use all of his pitches, to get a feel of that pitcher's mound and the ball coming out of his hand, breaking ball, fastball, and changeup.
0: The right-hander's 1-1, and Dominguez skies one in the air toward the line and right. Long run, Spencer Steer, over into the corner. It's going to drop just inside the line and bounce up into the seats for a ground rule double. Boy, Spencer Steer didn't get a good read on that even a little bit. He was chasing it like it was going to be a foul ball, and then the ball ended up landing in fair territory behind him, just inside the right field line down to the corner. So it ends up going as a ground rule double for Jason Dominguez.
1: Well, it was in the air a long time, and I think it was a little bit wind-blown as well. The wind is blowing very hard here already at Yankee Stadium, out to right field. I think that one fooled Spencer Steer.
0: Now the left-handed hitting Cody Bellinger will stand in, and Bellinger takes outside for ball one. 1-0 on Bellinger. Bellinger's hitting .275, 11 home runs, 49 driven in. Right-hander Lauder takes a look back at second. Now comes home to Bellinger, and it's hit sharply to the backhand of Sal Stewart. He will give it up to Lauder at first base to get the out, but on the play, Dominguez moves up 90 feet to third.
1: That's a nice play by Sal. He went to his right and he backhanded the ball there. And that was a really hard hit one hopper that he did a nice job of just getting his glove on. So they get an out of it. And now Lauder can get out of the inning by retiring Paul Goldschmidt.
0: Kind of a tricky short hop there too for Sal, but he handles it well. And now Goldschmidt takes a backdoor breaking ball for a called strike, nothing and one. He's currently riding a season-high 10-game hit streak, over which he's hitting .395 as a season average, up to .300. The pitch to Goldschmidt is swung on and fouled back, and Lauder has him down to the count. No balls and two strikes.
1: You know, we've seen Goldschmidt over the years, and when he's going good, he loves to hit the ball to right field. And no better place in baseball to hit it to right field than here in Yankee Stadium.
0: Now the 0-2 pitch. And strike three called, frozen with a fastball over the outside corner. Down on strikes, Goldschmidt. Lauder works a scoreless first, and we're scoreless at the end of one. From Yankee Stadium in the Bronx on the Reds Radio Network.
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0: at Yankee Stadium, where the Reds and Yankees are scoreless. Nathaniel Lowe will stand in and lead things off in the Reds' second inning. Right-hander Cam Schlittler goes to work, and here's his first pitch to Nathaniel Lowe, and it's a backdoor breaking ball that hangs off the outside corner. Rare breaking ball from Schlittler, but it was just off the outside corner. One ball and no strikes. Lowe had a double in the game on Wednesday. It was his first extra base hit here in the month of June. Now the pitch to Lowe, and a swing and a miss. Tardy on a firm fastball, 98 miles an hour from Schlittler. One ball and one strike to count. Yankees got beat yesterday by the White Sox in the series wrap-up. New York going for the series sweep. Here's the 1-1 pitch. Schlittler to the left-handed hitting Lowe. And he swings and fouls this back to the left. It's a ball and two strikes. It was a former Yankee, Andrew Benintendi, that delivered an eighth-inning grand slam to break a 1-1 tie.
1: And Cincinnati native.
0: Bingo. One ball, two strikes. Here's the pitch to Lowe. Swung on, and that's fouled straight back. Still a ball and two strikes. Schlittler very slow and deliberate with his windup. But then all of a sudden it comes out of his hand exploding through the zone.
1: Well, you almost have to be slow when you're 6 feet 6 inches tall with long legs and long arms.
0: He's got his pant legs pulled up above his knees. Pitch. And Lowe sends one just foul on a soft line outside the left field line. He's basically out there wearing shorts.
1: Yeah.
0: Schlittler is. Because the pant legs are pulled up above the top of the knee. In fact, the pants are sewn that way. So even if you stretch them all the way out, they probably don't go much beyond the knee. Long, dark navy sock showing underneath. And he's also wearing long sleeves and a comfortable night for baseball. There's 1-2 pitch again. And an exploded bat. One hopper to the right side. It'll be handled by Chisholm, and a bad throw to the pitcher covering. It's backed up by the catcher Ascara, but Lowe will reach on what I assume will be an error on Jazz Chisholm, his fourth of the year. Now, there was a lot going on there because the bat shards were headed toward the right side as well. The first baseman dove for the ball. Goldschmidt couldn't get it. It was Chisholm that fielded it from the shallow right field grass, but then sailed the throw behind the pitcher, Schlittler, going to cover at first base.
1: Yeah, Chisholm just kind of flipped that ball sidearm, and it really took off on Schlittler as he covered. Not a good play at all by the Yankee second baseman.
0: Reds have the leadoff man on for the second straight inning. Now Spencer Steer, and the pitch to Steer is off the inside corner for ball one.
1: I think Steer, as much as anybody in this Reds lineup, needs to make sure that he brings the ball down from Schlittler. He's a guy that has a tendency to chasing the high fastball, and that's not his zone.
0: Right-hander readies the belt. Now here he comes with the 1-0 pitch, and Steer takes a strike, and the count is even now. One ball, one strike.
1: Boy, you know, we've seen a lot of guys throwing around 100 miles an hour. Schlittler might be the easiest gas we've seen all year long.
0: Well, it doesn't look like he's throwing that hard, and then all of a sudden you see the ball just zip to the plate. You look at the radar gun and realize, oh, it's 100. Easy gas, a good way to put it. Check swing and a pitch down and in. They ask it first, and Laz Diaz says no swing.
1: Yeah, and really, when you consider the fact that he's 6'6", so he's about 6 feet 8 inches tall when he lets loose of the baseball, that much closer to home plate than, say, a pitcher who's 6'2". That gives the hitter even less time to react.
0: Schlittler readies, and from the belt, here he comes, the 2-1 pitch, and Steer swings and tips it foul to the backstop. Well, you really hope that the off day did Spencer Steer a little good. Steer is just 2 for his last 36. Now, both of those hits are home runs. He has 5 RBIs in that span as well.
1: I've done a lot of things on off days. I don't think I've ever done anything that's going to make me a better baseball player. You just hope that maybe a little bit of day away from the ballpark can help out.
0: Here's the 2-2 pitch. Swinging and a miss. Struck him out. Got him with a high fastball on the outer half of the plate. Third strikeout already for Schlittler.
1: Yeah, that was one that he chased out of the zone.
0: Eugenio Suarez is the batter. Runner on at first base with one out. Suarez makes his way to the plate. Schlittler comes set, now comes home. And the pitch is a strike on the outside corner to Suarez. Nothing and one the count. Eugenio trying to snap an 0-for-10. He struck out half of those at-bats. That coming on the heels of his two home runs. Now the pitch. And Suarez swings, fouls it back. He's down on the count 0-2. Get that great taste of the ballpark at home with JTM's Philly Kits, Fat Tire, beer, cheese, and pretzels. Find these game day favorites in your grocer's freezer. JTM Food Group. Let's create great dishes together. Suarez behind the count. No balls, two strikes. Runner at first, low. Here's the 0-2 pitch. And it's up too high. One ball and two strikes on Suarez. Big hole on the right side of the infield. Jazz Chisholm playing up the middle. Suarez swings and lines one over the head of Chisholm. That's into right center field for a base hit. Lowe is up to second base and holding on the single to right by Eugenio Suarez. And that's the first hit of the game for the Reds. And now they've got a couple of men aboard with one out.
1: I really think that Schlittler gave Suarez a little bit of a break right there by throwing a slider. He was behind on the fastball, really didn't look like he had good swings on the heater, and he laid a breaking ball right down the middle.
0: You ever sit there and wonder the thinking behind a pitch like that?
1: It's probably in a scouting report, which would say that, you know, Suarez has a tough time with sliders, but not ones that are down the middle.
0: First and second base, one out. Here's Tyler Stevenson. The pitch to Stevenson is a strike on the outside corner.
1: You know, Stevenson is really one of the Reds' better hitters on high-velocity fastballs. He's got a nice short swing. He likes to punch it into right field.
0: He'll be seeing that here. Saw a first-pitch cutter at 94, and now the 0-1 pitch to Stevenson. And that one is the high-velocity fastball in there for a called strike, and he watched it, 0-2. That was right down the middle. Stevenson just let it go, and now he's down, no balls and two strikes. Low off second base, Suarez away from first. Schlittler sets, and after a look at second, here he comes with the 0-2 pitch to Tyler Stevenson. Swing and a tip foul. The catcher holds on to strike three. Four strikeouts now for Schlittler. And it's up to Matt McClain for the Reds to cash in on this opportunity. McClain hitting 207 with eight homers and 25 knocked in. When you look at Schlittler and all the success that he's had, and make no mistake, there has been a lot of it this year. Well, one of his worst starts came against a team that really shouldn't be a huge surprise. Teams that might have success against a guy like this that you may think are the Brewers. The pitch, swing and a miss, and he's faced the Brewers. They did not give him a hard time. He went six innings of shutout baseball against Milwaukee, struck out six, didn't walk a batter, and only allowed two hits. That was back in early May. But Cleveland's another team that you would think could probably give a guy like this fits. They did. The 0-1 pitch, and that's in there for a called strike. 0-2 now on Matt McClain. A team that doesn't try to do too much at the plate. They have a pretty simple approach offensively, and they were able to knock him around to the tune of five runs, four of which were earned, and knocked him out of the game in the fifth inning. No balls, two strikes on McClain. The pitch to him is a fastball upstairs. McClain started to go. They asked Laz at first, and he says no swing.
1: So you mentioned early on that the Reds' hitting strategy tonight is to eliminate either the high pitch or the low pitch. Looks like they're eliminating the low pitch because I've seen Tyler Stevenson and now Matt McClain take pitches thigh high right down the middle.
0: One ball, two strikes on McClain. Schlittler to the plate. Swing and a tip foul again. The catcher holds on to strike three. Three more strikeouts in the inning for Cam Schlittler. He has five through two innings of scoreless baseball. Nothing, nothing. The bottom of the second at Yankee Stadium on the Reds Radio Network.
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0: Nothing, nothing as the Yankees come to bat here in the second inning. Jazz Chisholm set to lead things off. Chisholm, Jones, and Volpe, if anybody gets on. Ryan McMahon against the right-hander Brett Lauder. Here he comes. First pitch on the way to Chisholm, and it's a strike on the outside corner. Nothing and one now on Chisholm. Left the game the other day after fouling a ball off, we'll say, his groin region. Back in there today, there was some concern on whether or not he'd be good to go, but he whacks this ball to right field. It ain't coming back. That's gone in the second deck and right. Home run, Jazz Chisholm, 1-0 Yankees. His 11th home run of the year. That puts the Yankees on top. And we will pause for station identification. As
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0: With Chris Welsh, our on-site engineer Paul Schrager, our studio producer back at our network headquarters, Joe Waddell. I'm Tommy Thrall. Great to be with you in New York. The Yankees are leading it 1-0. Now the pitch is swung on and fouled the plate by Spencer Jones. 0-1, the count on Jones. Jones, a former first-round pick out of Vandy back in 2022. He's been swinging the bat well. Made his major league debut earlier this year. Big cut and miss at a slider, and he's down to the count 0-2. Jones, in fact, debuted on May the 8th, just days before his 25th birthday. And Jones takes up and away. He's another guy that's a big guy up there at the plate. Big, tall, left-handed batter.
1: 6 feet, 7 inches tall.
0: When he and Aaron Judge are in the same outfield. You've got some altitude out there. The pitch is up and away.
1: He reminds me a little bit of Shohei Ohtani, the way he sets up. He's got kind of an open stance. He's very bent down. He holds the bat well away from his chest.
0: Hands outstretched. Bat almost straight up and down of the 2-2 pitch. And a breaking ball from Louders in the dirt. Jones lays off. The count is full 3-2. In the last eight games that he started, he's hitting at a .346 clip, 9-for-26, couple of home runs, couple of doubles. He's been pretty productive since getting up here to New York. And Jones takes just off the outside corner, ball four. Spencer Jones down to first with a bases empty walk.
1: Yeah, that's one that got away from Lauder. He started the count off no balls and two strikes and ended up walking him on four consecutive nibbling around the zone pitches.
0: Now another first-round pick in Anthony Volpe. He's been at it for a while now. Volpe, the pitch to him. And Volpe takes a strike across belt high. Nothing and one on Anthony Volpe. Volpe's now in his fourth year with the Yankees. Broke in 2023. Product of Morristown, New Jersey. Breaking ball down and away. They ask it first, and Laz Diaz says no swing. He was actually teammates there with fellow first-round draft pick Jack Leiter at Delbarton High School in New Jersey. One ball, one strike. Volpe swings and fouls it back to the right side, out of play. One and two the count.
1: You know, when you describe a Yankee first-round pick, it's different than a Reds first-round pick. The Yankees have had such good records over the last few years that when they pick in the first round, they're picking 29th or 30th right in all of baseball, not first or second.
0: One ball, two strikes, and Volpe takes upstairs. That leaving the count up at two balls and two strikes.
1: So when Volpe was picked by the Yankees 2019 first round, he was the 30th player taken.
0: Jones off the bag at first and a pick that way, and he's back in safely with a head first dive.
1: So to give you an idea who was first and second, Adley Rutschman went number one to the Orioles, and Bobby Witt Jr. went number two.
0: Pretty good pick.
1: J.J. Bleday actually went fourth in that draft.
0: 2-2, check swing. Did he go? They asked at first. No swing. Volpe didn't hit much his rookie year. 2023 only hit 209, but he did win a gold glove at shortstop in his first year with the Yankees. Here's the 3-2. Runner goes. The pitch is up and in, and that's ball four and back-to-back walks. That's not a guy you want to walk.
1: Well, I think maybe the home run unnerved Brett Lauder just a little bit. I mean, he laid that change up on an 0-1 count in there to Jazz Chisholm, and Chisholm knocked it into the second deck. So ever since that time, it looks like he'd just be a little bit too careful around the strike zone. You cannot do that to this Yankee lineup.
0: Lauder was in the zone quite a bit more his last time out against Arizona. Now the pitch is on the outside corner for a called strike. Struggled with his command quite a bit his previous few starts, but now he's got back-to-back walks here in the second inning. Ryan McMahon at the plate. He's only hitting 211. The pitch to McMahon swung on and tipped foul. Stevenson holds on to strike two.
1: Here you place Ryan McMahon back on the Colorado Rockies. He's batting number three or four. You put him in this lineup, he's batting eight.
0: McMahon traded to the Yankees last year at the deadline. The former Rocky, left-handed batter. He was 1-for-3 last night with a home run. It was his eighth home run of the year. The 0-2 pitch, and McMahon takes strike three called over the inside corner. Started to put his hand up, but doesn't challenge, and he is the first out of the second inning. That brings us to tonight's Reds Hall of Fame and Museum trivia question of the game. The topic this series is 1976 World Series trivia.
1: Oh, four zip sweep of the Yankees. I like it.
0: And by the way, on that pitch, if that wasn't called strike three, Tyler Stevenson was just about to tap his cap and challenge. Pickoff attempt at second with the shortstop McClain covering, but Jones is back in there. In the Reds' four-game sweep of the Yankees in that 1976 World Series, the teams combined to use a total of 14 different pitchers. How many total hits did these pitchers collect over the four-game series? First pitch from Lauder to J.C. Ascara, taken outside for ball one. Your options are A3, B1, C, none. Well, I think C, none would make it a better trivia question. If the 14 pitchers all total went over. One ball and one strike on J.C. Ascara. Of course, there was a time where the DH was alternated year to year. Pitch swung on and fouled away left side, where one year they would use the DH and then one year they wouldn't.
1: Or they would use the DH when they would play in the American League City, and then the pitchers would hit in the National League City.
0: They did that later.
1: And I think that's what they did here in that 76. So only the games that were played in Cincinnati.
0: 1-2 pitch, swung on, fouled away left side.
1: I like your guess of zero. I would say big old goose egg.
0: Okay, we'll say see none, and we'll revisit that a little bit later on. One ball and two strikes on J.C. Escar. You know what? I kind of miss pitchers hitting in the National League, and I don't know if it's the strategy that I miss or the nostalgia. Swinging a high pop foul left side. Suarez over to have a look by the tarp, but it's going to end up in the first row of seats. And it's weird to say that. It's weird to say nostalgia when it was only a few years ago that the National League adopted the designated hitter full-time, but still kind of feels like it was a long time ago. One ball and two strikes. Two on, one out. Second inning. This is the number nine hitter at the plate, and the pitch to him. And he takes down too low. Two balls, two strikes.
1: I'll tell you, with the way the pitchers are dominating the hitters over the last few years, it seems like pitchers are still hitting in that number nine spot.
0: Kind of does.
1: I've seen some guys hitting down in low 100s.
0: Louder readies, and the 2-2 pitch, whacked to center field, going back on it, done, still going back, nearing the track, and onto the track, he'll make the catch. Tagging at second base is Jones, he'll advance to third base. The Yankees have him at the corners with two outs. Back to the top of the order now, and we've Ben Rice coming to the plate. Rice flew out in foul territory to the left fielder J.J. Blade on Lauder's first pitch of the game. Lauder deals to Rice, and he again swings at the first pitch of the at-bat. Fouls it away into the seat, second deck, left side. Nothing and one on Ben Rice.
1: Rice is a guy that came up as a catcher, and they really moved him almost a full-time DH. Left-handed hitter, gets his left foot very close to home plate, a little bit open stance. He is looking for an inside fastball here.
0: And he takes way off the inside corner from Louder. One ball and one strike.
1: You know, even though he's kind of got an open stance and looking for something inside, he's got good plate coverage. And he waits and he slaps that ball to left field very well.
0: Louder has the sign. Reddy's at the belt. Here he comes with a 1-1, and it is whacked. High in the air, deep right center field. Done back, out of room, it's gone. You were saying? That's a three-run home run for Ben Rice. That pitch was actually out over the plate and elevated on the outside half, and Rice just did not miss it. Three-run home run makes it 4-0 New York here in the second inning. Trying to overcome a 4-0 deficit when facing a guy like Cam Schlittler sounds like an easier task than trying to climb Mount Everest. 21st home run of the year for Ben Rice. Second home run of the inning for the Yankees.
1: That pitch was nearly up and out of the strike zone. It was a 94-mile-an-hour fastball from Rhett Louder. But, you know, sometimes it's every bit as important to know where you should miss off the zone rather than, you know, where you're going to hit in the zone. So if you missed your spot, make sure you don't leave it in a spot where that hitter is looking for it.
0: Swinging a chop foul first base side. The count is nothing and one on Jason Dominguez. Louder. Back home now with the 0-1 pitch, and Dominguez takes down and away. The count is even at one ball and one strike. Now the 1-1. Swing and a miss. Good changeup there from Louder. And he had Dominguez way out in front, and it's a ball and two strikes on Dominguez. We're in the second. Four runs home for the Yankees. Two home runs and two walks. The pitch just off the outside corner with a changeup down and away. Two balls, two strikes. Louder with a break even. Swing and a miss, struck him out. Got him the slider down and in. Jason Dominguez strikes out. The inning is over. And the Yankees are done here in the second. So we head to the third, on to Chris. It's the Yankees 4, Reds nothing on the Reds Radio Network.
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0: 1-0 ball game here at Yankee Stadium. Top of the third inning, it'll be the number 9 hitter, Edwin Arroyo, stepping up, batting left-handed against the right-hander, Cam Schlittler. And Schlittler fires a cut fastball in there off the plate, ball one. Schlittler, 11-6 in his short major league career. 7 of those wins have come this year. Earned run average under 2 here at 1.8 for the 2026 season. And the 1-0 is another cutter in. That time Arroyo fouls it off the screen right in front of the Yankee dugout. Yankee dugout, first base side. Reds are on the third base side. Reds tonight wearing their road grays. Yankees in their classic pinstripe whites. 1-1. I think Arroyo may have knocked that ball a little bit off his knee. Anyway, he settles back in. Schlittler all the way over in the extreme first base side of the rubber from the full windup. The big tall right-hander takes his time, lifts his left leg, and here he comes. Swing and a miss on a fastball at 99, running away from the left-handed hitting Arroyo. Well, the Yankees have one of those teams that you think are pretty complete. And you would imagine why. They've got a payroll of about $100 million more than the Reds. The pitch by Schlittler is a little bit low. So it's now 2-2 to the switch hitting Edwin Arroyo. Arroyo trying to get the Reds going here. Try to get on the board here. They're down 4-0. And a pitch is down and in the dirt. So it's a 3-2 count. If you watch what Schlittler has done this year, he has allowed one earned run or less in 11 of the 15 starts he's had. So he has been a model of consistency. The payoff pitch now to Arroyo. Swing and a miss. Chase one up and out of the zone. That's strikeout number 6. That is 3 in a row now for the Yankee right-hander. So with one down in the inning, here is Blake Dunn. Dunn was hit by the very first pitch of the ball game when an inside fastball grazed his elbow pad. And a pitch by Schlittler swung on in the right field. It's going to be a lazy fly ball. Here comes the right fielder Dominguez on the run, and the ball drops out of his glove, and it'll be a base hit for Blake Dunn. Dominguez had to come a long way to get to it. And he reached out, did not dive for it, but he reached out, and that ball hit the webbing and popped right out. So the Reds get a bloop double here with one out. They get it going here in the third inning.
1: I'll file that away as a Yankee mishap. I know it goes as the double, but the Reds catch a break. They caught a break on the air that allowed Lowe to reach, leading off last inning. You got to start to cash in on these at some point.
0: Well, you do, because you don't get all that many chances from Mr. Schlittler. Here's J.J. Lede. Lede, a strikeout victim, his first time up. Had a swing and a soft ground ball. That'll go foul down the first baseline.

0: Now with a runner on base, they reset the pitch clock at 18, and now we're down to about 10 as J.J. Bidet settles in. Schlittler, the big, tall right-hander, checks the runner at second base, and Bidet awaits. Swung on, foul ball down the left side. It'll go behind the Reds' dugout. Bounce off the concourse and go all the way back up into the stands. Pretty much guaranteed here that you're going to see nearly a full house every night at Yankee Stadium, especially on a weekend as beautiful as this. There's so much going on in the New York area this weekend. Reds got in town just in time for the Knickerbockers celebration of the NBA championship. High fastball, and that one's out of the zone. One ball and two strikes to J.J. Bleday.
1: A couple of folks in our traveling party actually ventured down there to try to catch a glimpse of the parade.
0: And a couple of other in the traveling party went out to, I guess, the long reaches of Long Island where they're playing the U.S. Open at Shinnecock.
1: Have you ever been to that?
0: I have not. Wish I had thought of that. Here's the 1-2 by Schlittler. And a pitch just off the outside corner. Boy, the catcher Ascara thought that was a strike. He held it right there a little bit longer for Chris Siegel, but he did not get the call. So now two balls, two strikes, one out. Blake Dunn on second base. Reds down 4-0 here in the top of the third. Bleday awaits and swung on, fouls straight back. Had a pretty good cut at a fastball that time. So it was Ricky Stowe that ended up going along with his wife Marcia to the U.S. Open out there at Shinnecock. They took the train out there. It was a two-hour train ride all the way out to the edges of Long Island. The 2-2 from Schlittler. Swung on, fouled off again, and Bleday's hanging in there.
1: I gotta believe that was probably a pretty pleasant train ride.
0: Of course, that tournament will go on tomorrow and then end up on Sunday. Just a lot happening in the Big Apple this weekend.
1: Never mind the World Cup that's here.
0: Indeed, over in New Jersey is where they're playing. And there's a breaking ball, strike three. What a good pitch by the 25-year-old Yankee right-hander there, and he puts away Bleday. That is strikeout number 7. Dropped a little slider on him, and actually it wasn't a slider. It was a sinking fastball that had so much movement, I thought it was a slider.
1: Kind of gives you an idea how much movement he gets, doesn't it?
0: And now Sal Stewart. Stewart swings and fouls this one straight back right near us. We are up here in the third deck right behind home plate. Really good vantage point for our radio and television crews. Sitting right next to the Yes Network crew. And a throw to second base, and Blake Dunn's back easily. Of course, the Yes Network with Michael Kay and former Cincinnati Red Paul O'Neill.
1: I think that foul ball went into the Yankee radio booth. Susan Waldman, Dave Sims.
0: The 0-1 to Sal Stewart has swung on, hit hard to center field. There goes the center fielder Jones, pedaling back and right against the warning track. He will haul that in for the third out of the inning. Hit well by Stewart, but a wrong part of the ballpark. The Reds threaten with a double. They do not score. The Yankees come to bat. 4-0 Yankees. Bottom of three coming up right after this on the Reds Radio Network.
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left-handed hitter, two-time All-Star. He's been all over the place. Been with Chicago, been with the Dodgers, swung on and fouled off left side. And really, when you look at the career of Cody Bellinger, you wouldn't be wrong to be a little bit surprised to see him basically reinvent himself after being a terrific rookie and then come back and have a couple terrible years with the Dodgers. That one misses outside. Actually, it's one ball, two strikes now. But then he just signed a huge multi-year contract with the Yankees this year. Had a very good season in 25. One ball and two strikes for Bellinger. Swung on, a little pop-up into center field. Here comes Blake Dunn on the run. And he will cut in front of the right fielder, Spencer Steer, and put that out for the first out of the inning.